It's a Sunday, and it's a day of rest. 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Now, as usual, you can apologize, you can confess, and you definitely can get a taste of the Maintenance Man. Now, baby, you know how we do it. Let's start it off just like this.

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1: Hi, Keith. This is Pauline. 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I'm looking so forward to seeing you. I've been waiting for this birthday gift for a long time. God bless you. Have a sweet sleep. Bye-bye.
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10: Well, it's officially the last quarter of the year. We're officially in fall. And my question to you, are you going to leave this year and not have life insurance? 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We've been talking about sudden deaths. I can get you covered in the next 30 minutes. 901-219-2020. Sudden deaths. People who are falling dead and we're not expecting it. It happens. In Hot Chocolate's life a few days ago, a dear friend of over 20 years was communicating with his wife, getting ready for work, and grabbed his head, dropped dead. So I received a phone call from someone who suddenly left this world. 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I've said it all. You should be calling 901-219-2020.
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2: Hey, this is Keith. Who am I speaking to?
3: This is No Limit, Keith. How are you?
2: Hey, baby. How you doing? Where you calling from?
3: I'm fine. I'm calling from Detroit.
2: Okay, what can I do for you today?
3: I want to apologize to myself.
2: Okay.
3: I just want to apologize to myself for accepting less than what I know I deserve.
2: Mm-hmm.
3: When it comes to relationships.
2: Right.
3: So I've made a new promise to myself. If not 100%, then I'm not going to be bothered.
2: All right, baby. That's a good look. Thank you for checking in, girl. All right, bye-bye.
3: You're welcome.
2: Hey, this is Keith. Who am I speaking to?
4: Oh, this is Brandy.
2: Hey, Brandy. How you doing, baby? What's going on with you?
4: I'm good. How are you?
2: I'm great. Where you calling from?
4: I'm calling from Detroit. I wanted to call and apologize.

0: apologize to someone.
1: Okay, go ahead.
0: I want to apologize to my best friend, Dame. We got into a big argument today. His grandfather just passed, and I guess I was being a little selfish and didn't understand it. And he lives in Memphis, Tennessee, and it's hard for me to have a best friend that's out of state. I'm used to seeing him every day, and I just want to say I apologize to him.
1: Okay, baby. Thank you for checking in. All right.
0: All right.
1: All right, bye-bye.
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I don't want to get too attached, but I feel like I already am. 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
1: You're inside the Sweat Hotel. Who am I speaking to?
3: This is Ty.
1: Hey, Ty, where you calling from tonight?
3: I'm calling from South Carolina.
1: Okay, what can I do for you tonight, babe?
3: I had a confession.
1: Okay, what's your confession?
3: Well, my boyfriend, he wants to get married and have kids, and I have commitment issues, and I've cheated on him.
1: You say you have commitment issues?
3: Yes.
1: Okay, well, what's your commitment issues? I'm being nosy right now.
3: I just don't trust. I guess I've been through too many bad relationships before this. And I really don't trust men.
1: You don't trust him or you don't trust men?
3: I don't trust men.
1: Okay, so you're taking that out on him because of what you went through in your prior relationships?
3: I guess so, yeah.
1: Well, you can't do that, babe. You got to let that go and move on and rebuild, boo. You can't hold on to past relationships because everything is not the same. Everybody's not the same. Every relationship isn't the same. So you got to deal with different situations in different ways, and you're in a whole nother relationship, so you can't bring that baggage into your new relationship, baby.
3: That's true.
1: Okay.
3: Thank you.
1: All right, baby girl. Take care of yourself. Have a good one.
3: All right, you too.
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10: Well, it's officially the last quarter of the year. 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I can get you covered in the next 30 minutes. 901-219-2020. Sudden deaths. 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
1: The Sweat Hotel.
2: It's Keith.
3: Okay, I'm in this relationship. I've been in this relationship for 3 years. I have 2 kids in this relationship. But the man that I'm dating, he's married. After I had my first child, that's when I found out that he was married. So after I found out he was married, told me him and his wife, it wasn't, you know, everything wasn't good and everything. So everything was cool with us. So every time I ask him to take me out, we can never go. And then when we do go out, we went out one time, and his wife pops up there. And he left me at the club and had his friends to take me home. And it's like, he's like, every time I ask him, you know, why is you putting her before me and you saying things ain't the way it's supposed to be, he always say, well, I knew I was getting into that when I got into that, which I did. We was together for like a year and a half before I found out he was married. And I just...
2: Okay, baby girl.
3: Does it make me like crazy for, you know, do I need to just leave him alone? Don't that make me like crazy for dealing with him?
2: You said you had your first baby. Is your first baby from him?
3: Uh-huh. Both of my kids are from him.
2: When you had these kids, was he married when you had these?
3: I didn't find out he was married until I was pregnant with my second baby.
2: You've been with a married man and you've had kids from a married man.
3: Right. And I did not know he was married until it was too late.
2: Okay, so if he deceived you all this time, which is, because that's deception, to be honest with you, right?
3: Mm-hmm.
2: If he deceived you all this time,
3: right?
2: What would make you want to still be with this man if he's very deceptive?
3: Okay, now this is why I'm still with him, because, I mean, despite the fact of him being married, he's still a good dad to his kids. He take care of his kids. I mean, there's nothing that they need.
2: All that's good, but you don't have to be with him in order for him to still be a good dad. So, I mean, don't get mad at me for saying this, but the reality of it is you're dealing with a married man, regardless of whether you knew he was married at the point. I can respect the fact that you didn't know he was married when you got with him. I respect
3: right,
2: that.
3: Right.
2: But now you do know. So,
3: right, I do know now, he never just told me, okay, I'm married. He slipped out and I found out.
2: So, boo, he still got to take care of them kids regardless. So why are you still with him? It doesn't matter. He still has to be a father to those children regardless. You know that, and I know that. Baby girl, thank you for checking in. Love you, girl. Bye-bye.
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1: But I don't understand why she's burning me to hold on to this. I know this is something I gotta do, but that don't mean I want to. What I'm trying to say is that I love you. I feel like this is coming to an end.

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1: Today is Magnificent Monday. Today is Making More Money Monday. Today is Manifestation Monday. Today is being mindful of how blessed you are on a Monday. Today is I made it through the weekend Monday. And I'm still here. Hey, family, happy Monday to you. I am Hot Chocolate all over the world. 901. That's my number. 219. 20-

2020. 901-219-2020. Family, I absolutely love you. Family, this is going to be a wonderful Monday for us. It's already wonderful because we woke up. Come on now. It's already wonderful because we're in our right minds. It's already wonderful because we didn't die during the weekend. Come on, family. I want you to text me my Monday. When somebody comes to you with something negative, oh, I wish it was still a weekend. Oh, I hate Mondays. No, baby, you go on with that. This is my Monday. Because you're grateful for this Monday. Because you know the blessings of this Monday. You don't know what God has for us today. So this is my Monday. Text that to me at 901-219-2020. Because it's my gift. It's my Monday because it's my gift from heaven to be here. It's my Monday because God is making things better for us. It's my Monday. It's your Monday. It's our Monday. And it's an opportunity for God to do something new for us this work week. 901-219-2020. 901-219-2020. I want to talk to the people handling grief. You know, you all know I've lost my mother, lost my husband, the late great Mr. Hot Chocolate. They're both in heaven now. And I know that for sure. Now, I can't say that about everybody, but I know that my mom loved Jesus and lived for him. I know that my husband loved Jesus and lived for him. And I've had to navigate life without them. Sometimes I talk about it, sometimes I don't. That deep-seated grief, that kind of grief that breaks your soul almost. I've gone through it. And God brought me through that actually on my birthday, April 7th, 2026. He helped me to get over that heavy, heavy grief. Every time I would think about my mom, I just start crying. Every time I think about my husband, I'm like, Lord, I just need to hear his voice. I even played some of his radio shows just to, you know, just to hear his voice and make it through that. But grief is a process. I'm not in that gut-wrenching part of it anymore, thank God. Like I said, April 7th, I took a nap on the train. Do y'all like the train? I did not like that Amtrak experience. I didn't like the way they treated us. I didn't like anything about it. The food was horrible. That's just my opinion. But I took a nap in the little sleep cart and I woke up and I wasn't dealing with that deep-seated grief of losing my mama, losing my husband. And I'm so grateful. What I'm dealing with now is so much more bearable. It comes and goes, but I'm learning to allow the memories to minister to me. I'm learning to allow what I meant to them to minister to me. I'm opening myself to all the things that God will do in the future, you know, in every part of my life. I'm opening my mind to that. I understand that it was God's will for me to still be here, and I'm grateful for that. Now, don't get me wrong. I'm not trying to go where they are. I'm not going to sit up here and lie. Some folks, I want to go with them. Well, you go on, baby. I want to stay here on earth. I want to stay here on earth as long as I can. But grief, what I've learned about it, if a person hasn't gone through it, they don't really get it. People say to me, oh, Hot Chocolate, I'm praying for you. I'm sorry to hear about your husband. But they go back home to their families. My grief has been a little different. I don't have children. I don't have sisters and brothers. I don't have a close family. Don did not come from a kind family, so I can't look to them. He even had to rescue me from some of the things they did while he was here. And so I don't have that. I have wonderful friends, though. And

My friends and I are taking a trip together before Christmas. And I'm grateful because grief has taught me that it's okay to lean on other people. You know, I was leaning on my husband. I used to lean on my mother. But I was always strong for my friends most of the time. And grief has taught me that it's okay not to be strong, but make sure you're not strong or vulnerable with the right people. Don't just put your vulnerability out there, family, to everybody and anybody, because some people will use that the wrong way. But losing two close people, the two closest people to me, so close together in time, I just never imagined life without both of them at the same time. But God is helping me. I'm living, family. I'm thinking things through. It's caused me to be more protective of myself because it's just me and Jesus and my friends, right? But I enjoy what I'm becoming too. I realize that grief causes you to be different than you were before. What I mean is I'm not the same person when Mr. Hot Chocolate married me, because now I was married to him for almost 10 years. Being a wife matures you. It helps you to be wiser, helps you to be better. And then losing him, it created such a loss, but I have found that exercising is great therapy for me. I have found that traveling is great therapy for me. So why am I sharing this? To those of you all who are grieving, find a new groove. What I mean is ask God to show you what you need now. There are some friends or so-called friends that I'm going to shed my life of. Some people I don't want to be in my life no more because they're not growing and I don't want to be where they are. You know, I don't want to stay with them. They're good people. Some people have been my friends 20, 30 years, but grieving also helps me to take life more seriously in some ways. And I thought I always took life seriously, but it helps me to understand that I need better friends. Some friends I'm going to keep, but it's a few of them jokers I'm going to get rid of because they're not enhancing my life. They're not making my Mondays better. They're not making my Fridays better. They're doing the same crazy stuff as they were doing 10 years ago. But don't give up on people, Hot Chocolate. I don't have to give up on you. I just don't have to bring you into my personal space though anymore. Grieving helps you make better decisions, I think, if you use it properly. It helps you love God more, love and appreciate life more. So grieving is not all bad. I can't bring them back, but I can walk into the new life that God is going to give me. And I don't know all of what that entails. I just know it's going to be great. So I encourage you, if you're going through grief, be vulnerable with the right people, not with the wrong people, not with people who are going to take advantage of that. Reassess your life. Go back and look over what you need now. It may not be the same as what you needed when that person was here. I've changed a lot since Don has passed.

0: wants to keep living, keep changing, keep evolving. Because God still's got blessings for you. Grieving is painful, but grieving can be prosperous when you learn that God has a new life now without them. Clearly he does. He let them leave and you're still here. So you got to find out what God has for you. I don't know everything God has for me, but I do know he has the best life for me. And I do know some of the people who used to be in my life don't need to be there anymore. They love God. I love God. But it takes more than that. They're good people. I'm good people. We've been friends forever. But they're not bearing good fruit. And that's not what I need. So use your time of grieving to think, to evolve, to let God talk to you, to become better in a lot of areas, to become wiser, to correct some mistakes. There are some things I'm even correcting in my life that I want to do better in. Use your grief to grow. If I were to say to anybody about grieving, other than the hurtful part of it, use it to grow. Use it to get to know yourself again. Because it will change you, but it can change you in some great ways too. Okay? Just want to share that. Just off the cuff about grief. I love you all. I am hot chocolate all over the world. Stay with me, family. This is my Monday. It's yours too. I expect great blessings. And I hope my little spiel about grieving bless somebody. I'm hot chocolate. Stay with me, fam. Hello, radio family. This is Hot Chocolate. And I was on the phone with a client, and she's getting coverage for another family member. And she says something so profound. I say it on the radio all the time, but sometimes you all need to hear from someone else. I'm going to give you my phone number, 901-219-2020. She's entrusted her family with us. But ma'am, what did you just say to me? Because they need to hear that.
1: It is very embarrassing and selfish for you to leave your loved one. And you're already going to be grieving. I mean, without insurance, that's very selfish. And that's very embarrassing to have go and ask people to help bury your loved one. Mm-hmm. And your loved one, it's just not right. That's not right. That's mean for you to leave your loved one like that.
0: That is so true. And ma'am, you just had something recent to happen. You don't have to go into details, but you had a family member who did not have insurance with anybody, and you had to try to come up with the money. Is that correct?
1: They came up with the money. She always wanted to be cremated.
0: Okay.
1: She got cremated, but still though, whatever you choose to do, you still need to have coverage.
0: That's
1: because
0: right.
1: You're not supposed to leave them. If you love your loved one like you say you do, you're not supposed to leave them like that. You're supposed to take care of. It's very embarrassing to have to ask and beg people to help bury your loved one.
0: Absolutely. So what you hear me say, let me give my phone number again, 901-219-2020. You'll be covered in 30 minutes. So, ma'am, what I'm saying on radio is really true.
1: Yes, it is.
0: Yes.
1: Very true. My father passed away, and he told us he had life insurance, but we had to bury him. Because we went through changes because the woman that he was dealing with, my daddy couldn't read. They changed the policy.
0: Oh wow!
1: They did not bury my father. We had to come up with the money to bury my father. I don't want to go through that anymore because I still have my mother and she don't have no coverage and she need coverage because I'm not going to be begging nobody.
0: That's right.
1: We're not going to do that.
0: That's right. In fact, that's why you called me, so we can get your mother covered. But I want to say something that may have gone over some people's head, because I talked about beneficiaries the other day, and I talk about don't take your family's word for having insurance. Make sure you get some on
1: you get.
0: Because
1: that's right.
0: Your father's girlfriend or friend or whoever ended up with money and didn't bury him, so y'all still had to beg for a funeral.
1: Yes, ma'am. But still,

0: I mean, like I said, times is so hard. And then why would you want to put them in that situation? That's not fair. It's wrong.
1: It is so wrong. So first of all, I want to thank you. You've been my client for a long time. And we're about to
0: get
1: your mother, as soon as I finish this commercial, we're about to get your mother covered. But you were saying so many powerful things. I said, I won't give your name, but they need to hear what you're saying. So you all, please, if you don't listen to Hot Chocolate, listen to my client who's about to get her mother covered so they don't have to keep finding ways to bury people. And 901-219-2020 is the number to call. But it's one last thing before I let you go that you said. Even if you want to be cremated, you still need a policy, because I run into people out there. But you still got to have money for that.
0: You got to have money for that. And you said, I mean, that's not right. You need to take care of your loved one. You need to take care of your loved one. If your loved one wants you, they should want to have insurance, because they shouldn't want to have their loved one embarrassed like that.
1: That's right. That is absolutely the truth. I want to thank you so much for just being a confirmation, just not being afraid to speak about it. 901-219-2020. 901-219-2020. Don't leave your family embarrassed. We can have you covered in about 30 minutes. 99% of you all, hear me clearly, qualify for our life insurance. Call and get covered. 901-219-2020. Thank you so much, ma'am.
0: Yes, ma'am.
1: All right, just a moment. 901 family, 219-2020. You know what, family? Hot Chocolate decided to create a Monday decree, because people are sad on Mondays, they're depressed on Mondays, they feel weary on Mondays, they don't want to go to work on Mondays, they don't want to drop the kids off on Mondays, or the kids don't want to go to school or wherever they need to be on Mondays. We have made Mondays a mess. We've turned Mondays into a negative situation, when the real truth of the matter is, God did not let you die during the weekend. So we should wake up and rejoice on Mondays, because somebody died this past Friday, Saturday, Sunday, or even early Monday morning. But here you are hearing Hot Chocolate's voice, because God gave you another chance. Oh, I feel God right there on a Monday. We need to start praising God for a Monday. And a Monday signifies another week that God can show up for you. Another week that what didn't work out last week might just work out this week. Monday is the opening to the work week, to the business world, to the world of great manifestation. So many opportunities happen on Mondays. So we're going to stop complaining. That's a slap in God's face when he woke you up on a Monday and somebody else didn't wake up. We all know a loved one who's gone, but we woke up today. So let's repeat after me this decree that I created, yes, just for you, yes, about Mondays. Hot Chocolate created this decree for Mondays. Okay, repeat after me. Lord, I thank you for this Monday. Lord, I open my heart to you this Monday. Lord, I open my resources to you, for you to feel, redirect, and do something new on a Monday. I'll repeat that, because you have to repeat after me. Lord, thank you for opening resources for me on a Monday. Let's pause right there. That way you don't have to say so much. Thank you for opening doors, creating new things, bringing great resources, more money to me on a Monday. Y'all see how I expanded that a little bit from the original? Thank you, Lord, for money-making Mondays for me. Thank you, Lord, for money-making Mondays for me. Thank you, Lord God, that there are blessings that are hidden just for me. Thank you, Lord God, that this is my opportunity to grow this week. This is my opportunity to move my body better this week. This is my opportunity to eat better this week. This is my opportunity to make better decisions in all areas of my life.

life on a Monday. God, I praise you for this Monday. I celebrate the fact that I get to see this Monday. Forgive me for complaining about Mondays, because now I see Mondays open the week for you to manifest your greatness. So I celebrate Mondays. Mondays were made for me. Hope everybody is repeating. Mondays were made for me. Manifestation can happen for me on a Monday. Even this Monday. Thank you, God, for Mondays. I honor the Mondays you've given me. And Lord, I want as many Mondays as you will allow me to have. That means I'm still alive and still pursuing purpose and operating in it. Thank you, Lord, for this purpose-driven Monday. Thank you, Lord, for this manifestation Monday. Thank you, Lord, for this money-making Monday. Thank you, Lord, for this money-making Monday. Thank you for blessing my family this Monday. Thank you for blessing whatever my hands do this Monday. Thank you for blessing our footsteps this Monday. Thank you for being an empowering God in my life this Monday. Thank God for Mondays. And I'll always, always thank God for Mondays moving forward. This was written by Hot Chocolate to help us decree and declare and change our perspectives about Mondays. Be lifted, family. Be forever grateful for Mondays, family. And let's expect God to bless us in big ways on a Monday. Hot Chocolate all over the world. Written by me, just for you. And it's for me too. Love you. Stay with me. Do you know anybody ages 0 to 85? 0 meaning 30 days old, up to age 85. I can write them an application more than likely today. Most people between the ages of 0 and 85 can be covered by Hot Chocolate today in the next 30 minutes. Yeah, all you have to do is call me 901-219-2020. Now, you can keep the policy until you leave this world, way beyond 85. I just can't write an application for you if you're over 85. So if you know anybody 85 years old or younger, your mama, your daddy, your sister, your brother, your cousin, call me. Let's get them covered today. Your niece, your nephew, your godchildren. What are you waiting on? Oh, you just needed my phone number, right? 901-219-2020. I'm so glad to give it to you. Let me tell you something. Our insurance is incredible. We had a client, true story, that died not long ago on a Saturday, okay? And one of the friends of the person who died called me because they knew me as the person's agent. Follow me, family, 901-219-2020. You better call me. And on Monday, I was able to have that money in the wife's account. So somebody called me that that person was had passed away. I knew the person who called me. And so before I even called the wife, I called and put a death claim in for the person because I looked on social media. I saw that it was true. I said, let me help them. Before they even call me, let me call for them. By the time the wife called me, I had already set it up for her to get her money on that Monday. And the husband died on a Saturday. What am I saying? 901-219-2020. Family, family, family. We have a company now who's number one in what they do. And you can qualify to have your money within 24 to 48 hours. Yeah.
And if you don't

qualify for that song, they typically pay on average in 7 to 14 days if you don't get it the first 24 to 72 hours. In other words, they pay fast. I found a company that pays really fast, and I can get you covered, and they allow you to pre-plan everything. Let the church say pre-plan. We're tired of families fighting over the house, the car, the watches, the jewelry, the couch, the dog, who gonna get the cat, because auntie didn't put nothing in writing. Mama didn't put nothing in writing. Granddaddy forgot to let us know how it was supposed to be. So we have a family support plan that allows you to pre-plan everything. How many of you all would have loved to have saved money at the funeral home? They sold you a funeral for $10,000 because you were crying and you wanted the prettiest casket for mama and you wanted the biggest flowers for auntie. Yeah, and you wanted the most expensive casket for your pastor, for your dad, family. I'm here to tell you that we can help you save money at the funeral home. Can I get a witness? 901-219-2020. And once you get a policy with us, that service is free. 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

I sure will. Good morning, everybody. You are listening to The Voice. Come on now, dig me. One and only Steve Harvey. Got what? Radio show. Man, what you doing with it? Trying to do the very, very best I can with it. I really am, you know. I get tired sometimes on my journey. I'm not going to kid you. Trying to make something out yourself is a task. If you want to attempt to do something and understand going in that if the thing you're trying to do is to improve yourself, to better your position, to better your relationship, your family, anything, you're trying to be a better you, you're trying to make more money, you're trying to get it together, you're trying to change. If any of those things are in your hopes and dreams, know this right here. You are about to face some challenges. But you might as well go ahead anyway and face those challenges. Because if you don't, you have a whole nother set of challenges to face. You know, it's an amazing thing, man, how people sit around and they watch other people strike out to become successful. They sit in the stands watching these people play out these games and they criticize, they boo, they laugh at their efforts and everything. And they talk about the failures. He missed that game winning shot. Boy, he sucked. Man, he did this. He ain't worth that. I hear people who sit in stands, who criticize people who are out there on the playing field. Now, when you're on the playing field, you have a set of challenges in front of you. You're going to be open to criticism. You're going to be open to ridicule. You're going to be talked about when you don't know the people who are talking about you. Now, here's the upside to being the player on the field that's facing all the challenges, the criticisms, the laughing, the joke, the being talked about. He has something going for him. This person, boy, woman, child, girl, man, has an opportunity to win. They have an opportunity to win. And in the game of life, just cause you lose one of the games or you lose one of the matches, it don't mean you've lost. You don't get put out. You keep playing. And when you're playing, here's the upside. You have the opportunity to win. And but guess what? You're going to win some of the matches. You're going to win some of the points. You're going to make some of the dunks. You're going to hit some of them over the wall. You're going to hit some out the park. You're going to score some goals. You will if you're playing the game. Here's the problem with the people who don't face criticism, who nobody boos or cheers for, who sits in the stands and knows neither victory nor defeat. Those people, without realizing it, are facing a set of challenges also. And the challenges they're facing is how I'm going to live with myself. What I'm going to do now. What direction am I going in?

0: Where am I gonna live? Wonder what job will hire me. Wonder if I can get paid for criticizing. Oh, woe is me. I can't find the purpose in my life. And man, I'm just waking up in a state of confusion. I don't know what to do. Now, let me ask you something. Which one of them set of challenges you'd rather be faced with? Because if I'm on the floor playing, if I'm on the field playing, if I'm out on the court playing, then guess what? I got a chance at winning. But guess what I'm doing every day while I'm playing? I'm strategizing. I'm waking up with a purpose. I'm waking up trying to come up with another angle. I'm in pursuit of a goal every single day versus the people in the stands who know neither victory nor defeat. Get in the game. Face the challenges. Better yourself, better your wife, better your children, better your condition, better your employment status, better your job, better your career. Take a shot. Come on, man. What you waiting on? Because the alternative is to watch other people play the game. You know what I just do sometimes? Sometimes I get Forbes magazine or Money magazine, or sometimes I still grab a copy of the Robb Report. I just flip through it just to see. I used to get this book called Unique Homes. Unique Homes is a magazine that just has a lot of extravagant houses that's on sale across the country, across the world. I used to just flip through, man. Let me just see, man, what the people that's playing the game out there doing. Stop watching other people become successful when you could very easily be you if you make the decision. But when you make the decision to become successful, get ready for a series of challenges. I think it's more difficult not to accept the challenge. I think it's, for me, this is just for me, it may not be the case for you. For me, I think it's far more difficult to wake up and just see how life gonna go today. Because, man, it could just deal you any kind of hand today. You understand? I don't like, you know, spades. Let's talk a card game, for example. The game of spades, really, man, it ain't a whole lot you can do if you don't get no spades. Really? It's a couple of little strategies you got to do, but you can have all this ace, king, queen, diamond, all you want, but man, you ain't got no spades. They cutting them. You're in trouble. Be it whist, different game. You can create what's in your hand. You got dealt a hand, too, but you can create a hand. You can call a trump. You can make diamonds your spades. You can make hearts or clubs your spades. That's what I'm saying. That's what it is. You can do something with it. It's a different game, man. You can strategize. I would rather have a say-so in my life than to wake up every day and just see how it's going. I think it's more difficult to not accept the challenge to be something than it is to accept the challenge to be something. I think it's more difficult to sit around and not be nothing. I think it's harder to watch everybody's life going somewhere but mine. I think it would be very difficult for me to sit here and hear them talking about other people and never mention my name. It would be difficult for me to see everybody rise and getting promotions except me. That would be difficult for me. It may not be for you, but for me it would be quite challenging. I would rather accept the challenge of making something out of my life than to sit there and criticize those and then watch and see how my life just may go. Okay? Just a thought today.
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0: attention, please. It's another day, another gift from God. What a blessing it is to be in the land of the living. It is but by the grace of God that we are here, able to rise again and begin a day filled with purpose. That is a great gift from God. Do not overlook this moment, man, because everybody wasn't given today. There are some people that didn't wake up this morning. There are some people that was here yesterday that ain't here today. And as much as you might miss them, you don't want to join in. So you got to be grateful. God is good, man. Shirley Strawberry calling for real Mississippi Monica. Junior, the comeback kid and the legend that is nephew Tommy. Junior, them Texans, come on. They ain't won a game. Going to the Super Bowl.
1: I got a bigger problem than that, Unc.
0: Hell yeah, you do.
1: Do you know what your name mean, Unc?
0: What you mean?
1: Like, your name. Like, what does it mean? Like, does it mean
0: well,
1: strong?
0: You started just with saying you got a bigger problem than that. What is your problem? Because if you can't.
1: I find out what my name means. I don't like it. I've been my whole life been going through my name.
0: Okay, so what name you talking about? Kier?
1: Yeah.
0: So what does Kier mean?
1: Little dark haired one.
2: What?
0: Oh, yeah, that's a problem. Well, they got the little one. Well, that hollow
3: Junior.
0: But it was all things to come. No, Junior, it does mean little dog head one. So now let's just, hey man, it ain't nothing wrong with your name.
1: It is.
0: It's been very telling. First of all, little, you've never been tall. You're not a tall person.
1: Okay.
0: So you're tall. And then little dog head one.
1: Don't say it like that, huh?
0: Yeah, you have very little dog hair left.
1: So I can't be like a hero, like, you know, like my name be like Hero, you know, like Harold, like Hero or something.
0: Well, you
1: like
0: know,
1: that.
0: Man, your name could be, man, but you just gonna have to, first of all, man, you could take advantage of this little dog hair. Q is a good name. Why don't you make that a superhero?
3: Mm-hmm.
0: Yeah. So, see, you could make that a superhero. Little Kier could be a superhero.
3: Little Kier.
1: What is the power going to be?
0: You fly around and talk to other men that's losing their hair.
1: I'm done.
3: Fly around.
0: That's a lot of people. And every time he fly, a little more hair come out. You know, like all your videos, Junior, could be you flying like Superman, and you just see little strands just flying out your hair because you flying so fast. And then every time you land in front of somebody, yeah.
2: It's dark.
0: Your hairline is further back.
1: Never mind.
3: Really, Steve?
0: No, man. It's a good thing with that, man. That's a little dark hair, but that's what Kier means. That's a beautiful thing, man. And you could be a superhero. You ain't got to fly. Just drive around to barbershops and encourage people to get it cut off.
1: Like Batman. Batmobile.
3: Jenny, you walked right into that one, though.
0: This is a job for... Hair man, and then you come in and go cut it off, brother, and then fly out.
1: I thought he would talk me through it. He didn't.
3: No. Coming up in 32 minutes after, we'll hear from the nephew as he runs that prank back right after this.
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2: An update was provided last week following the death of a Madison County canine earlier this month. Sheriff Julian Weiser said canine Bart, a 2.5-year-old German Shepherd, was found dead in his outdoor kennel. It was determined the dog's handler had left the dog alone without water for 36 hours, and he died of heat stroke due to severe dehydration. The handler was placed on administrative leave and has since resigned. Flu shots are now available through the Madison County Health Department. 39 News reports that walk-in vaccinations are available Monday through Friday from 8 to 2, or call the health department for an appointment. And a ribbon cutting was held Saturday evening in Lexington for Maeve's Butterfly Garden. Named for baby Maeve McDonald, the garden will serve as a space for those mourning the loss of loved ones. I'm Christy McIntyre. This update powered by WNBJ, Jackson's NBC 39.
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1: It is time now to run that prank back with the nephew. What you got for us, Neff?
2: Your son is too fat. Let's go, cat dog.
3: Hello?
4: Hello, I'm trying to reach Kathy, please.
3: This is her.
4: Hi, Kathy. This is Kirby. I'm actually the owner at the daycare, Mines Daycare, where your son comes.
3: Okay.
4: All right. I'm sure you're familiar with my wife, Benita.
3: Yes, sir.
4: All right. How you doing today?
3: I'm good.
4: Oh, how's our little Devon? How's he doing?
3: He's good. He's laying down taking a nap.
4: Okay. You guys been coming here, I guess, about a year now, right?
3: Yeah, since he was one.
4: Okay. Listen, I wanted to give you a call. I'm looking at some information. How is Devon doing at home? Is he eating properly at home?
3: When you say eating, what do you mean?
4: I mean, is he getting meals every time he's supposed to get them while he's at home?
3: Yeah. He's doing pretty good.
4: Okay, now, there's no situation where you guys may be a shortage of food or anything like that, are you?
3: Wait a minute. Shortage of food? No, sir. My husband works real good. We don't have a problem with a shortage of food. Is there a problem with him?
4: Well, you know, we're looking at the records, and Lil Devon is two.
3: Yes, sir.
4: Have you looked at the comparison of two-year-olds? The majority of two-year-olds in comparison to, I guess I should say size, in comparison to Devon's size?
3: You mean like in body weight, body size? Yeah, I mean, he's a little tall, you know. He wasn't a small child when he was born. He was 10 pounds, but no, he's on the scale of right where he should be. He's just a little, you know, taller because his daddy is tall. But he's doing
4: okay. You don't think he's anywhere in the ballpark of obesity?
3: At two, you mean fat?
4: I mean, I didn't want to be blunt, but Miss Kathy, you're. I mean, your son's.
3: Let me just say, on a Sunday, I'm relaxing, and we talking about. You think my son is a little overweight, or what? He's. What's the problem?
4: I think he's fat. You know, and the problem I'm having here is
3: that
4: I'm noticing the records of everything.
3: Wait. We need to back up to you think he's fat. I've never spoken to you. Mr. Kirby, is that what you said?
4: My name is Kirby.
3: Okay, so every morning that I drop him off for a year and I give my daycare money, Miss Benita has never said anything about his eating habits. So you're telling me that you think my son is fat? Do you deal with him on a daily basis?
4: I don't deal with him on a daily basis. What I'm looking at is records that are showing me that he's eating way more than the rest of anybody at the daycare. And not only that, he's drinking probably a gallon of milk a day.
3: A gallon of milk? Y'all only get snacks two times a day, and he's there only for breakfast and lunch. And how in the hell is he drinking a gallon of milk? And if he is drinking a gallon of milk, do you need me to drink a gallon?
4: I'm blown away by this, ma'am, but all I know is this.
3: No, I'm blown away by this because you calling me on a Sunday calling my child fat. That's the problem. And your wife has never said a thing. Never has she said one thing to me in a year when she collected my daycare money. She ain't said my son is eating y'all at a house and home.
4: Okay, well, you know, my wife's a different person, and she tries to be cordial with everyone.
3: Well, she's the one who deals with me, Mr. Kirby. I've never met you. Never met you. Especially on a Sunday.
4: Well, the reason why I'm calling you on

0: Sunday, ma'am, is that I know tomorrow if you're going to be trying to drop your son off.
1: I am going to drop him off.
0: No, that's kind of the reason why I'm calling you. Now, here's what we can do. There's two alternatives here. Either you can keep him at home.
1: No, I'm not keeping him at home. My husband works, and I work. I'm dropping my son off at 6:30 like I do every morning.
0: Okay, ma'am, listen. If we can't get him at the regular weight that he needs to be at.
1: You might want to get Ms. Benita on this phone, because obviously you ain't the one that need to be talking to me. Because if you're not there every day, and I deal with your wife.
0: Ma'am, I'm telling you that your son is too big to be.
1: His fat is coming every morning, if that's the case. And if he's eating at a house and home, I'll send him some extra. But what I pay my money for is what you're going to feed him for. 2 full meals and 2 snacks. And if he needs extra, I'll put some in his bag.
0: But he's drinking a gallon of milk a day.
1: I don't care. There's no way possible that he can drink a gallon of milk a day.
0: Okay. Here's the deal. I don't want you to have to stop bringing your son in. Here's my second alternative. I will put him on a diet, okay? I'll give him an apple in a day.
1: You ain't no are you from the health food program?
0: Ma'am, I will give him an apple and a glass of water in the morning, and I'll give him an apple and a glass of water in the evening, and then you guys can feed him when he gets home.
1: You must be certified in the food program, especially if you sitting up here telling me my son is going on a diet, and he's not drinking no water and no apple. He needs a full snack. If the other kids is having an apple and water, then that's what you better be serving him. But if that ain't the case, then hell no, he better get the full snack. So if that's graham crackers and apple juice, well, that's what my son better be getting. And if he want extra, he better get it.
0: Ma'am, listen, all I'm trying to tell you is your son drank too much. He drinks too much milk on a daily basis.
1: You need to back the I know you did not cuss at me.
0: I did not cuss at you. No. I caught myself.
1: You
0: I'm trying
1: got
0: to
1: ready to cuss at me. Let me tell you one thing. You ain't got to worry about it. We don't have nothing else to talk about. My husband, me, your wife, and everybody that works at daycare better be there in the morning, because at 6:30, we going to be there. And my son, he's coming all week, and he going to eat all week. If he want 2 gallons of milk, he gonna drink it. If he want 2 plates of food, he gonna get it. Because I tell you what, we pay good money to come to that daycare. So,
0: ma'am, let me explain something. If you gonna bring your child up there, then I'm gonna have to put him on some Slim Fast. Now, I will put your child on Slim Fast. I was trying not to
1: give
0: go to this perspective, but I will.
1: Fast. Give him some Slim Fast, and you gonna get a Slim Fast whooping. I'm gonna whoop your and whoever gave it to him. Whoever gave it to him, they gonna get a Slim Fast whooping. All them little kids better have some Slim Fast. If he getting some, he better eat whatever they eating. If they eating steak, well, he better have some too.
0: If we had steak, he'd probably eat the whole cow.
1: Well,
0: he
1: I don't care. I pay for it, but he better not get no Slim Fast. I will shut it the down about my child.
0: Okay, I got something else you need to know about your son.
1: What the else do I need to know besides you think my son is overweight? What the else can you tell me today?
0: I need to tell you that this is Nephew Tommy from the Steve Harvey Morning Show. Your girlfriend Lucretia got me to prank phone call you.
1: What the did you just say? What the did you just say?
0: This is Nephew Tommy from the Steve Harvey Morning Show. Your girlfriend Lucretia got me to prank phone call you.
1: I'm gonna beat that to death.
0: Hey, I got one more thing I got to ask you, baby. What is the baddest, and I mean the baddest, radio show in the land?
1: The Steve Harvey Morning Show. It's on. I'm whooping. It's on. I hope you can hear me. Wherever you at laughing, it's on.
2: All right. Thank you, nephew. Coming up next, it is Ask the CLO. Our chief love officer, Steve Harvey, is in the building right after this.
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1: 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Coming up at the top of the hour in entertainment news, an angry dad refuses to bail out his daughter after she runs from the police. We'll talk about that. A couple was struck by lightning while holding hands in the rain.
2: I didn't tell you.
1: We know it wasn't Tommy and his wife. We do know that. And a Powerball winner of $167 million can't stay out of jail.
2: That's all
1: coming up at the top of the hour, but right now, now it is time to ask the CLO, our Chief Love Officer, Steve Harvey. This is from Jock in Augusta. Jock writes, before I got married, I cheated on my wife, and then she cheated on me and bragged about it to her friends. She thinks she won, but to me, it makes her reputation questionable in our friend group. Why does she think it's cute to brag about it?
2: See, bro, you can't do it your way and then not allow a person to do it their way. Mm. You cheated on her. Mm-hmm. She cheated on you and chose to brag about it.
1: Mm-hmm.
2: Now, would it have been okay with you if she'd have cheated on you the same way you cheated on her and then just barely mentioned it? Would you feel better about it? But what didn't happen is then they got drug in y'all friend group. Y'all post everything. When y'all gonna learn?
1: Yeah.
3: She wanted him to know.
2: Oh, believe me, you gonna hurt me watching. And let me tell you something, dog. They can hurt you way more than you can.

0: They
1: be funky with it. They, Lord. Hear what you don't want a woman to say. Oh, this is what we doing.
2: Yes. Okay. Got a best friend.
1: So,
2: okay.
1: Bro, I don't know what to tell you, man. Hang in there, dog.
2: Okay. Moving on.
3: That's
2: to
3: it.
2: CLO. Yeah. Moving on.
1: Ain't no fun when the rabbit got the gun.
2: All right. This is Ty in Philly. Ty writes, I've been talking and texting with a male friend after my husband asked me to stop communicating with this friend. I'm a grown woman and I feel like I should be able to talk to whoever I want to talk to, and so can he. Why doesn't my husband trust me?
1: Because he don't trust you or him.
2: Yeah.
4: Mm-hmm. You better stop, though. He done told you.
1: You know what? Then he done asked you not to communicate with him.
2: Yeah.
1: Now, you know, suppose he had a fine female friend he was communicating with.
3: Right,
1: and told you she gonna do like he want to do. How would you feel about that?
2: Mm-hmm.
1: And once again, we keep talking about these male and female friends of the same sex. First of all, lady, he don't really want to be your friend. He wants something else. And your husband know that. Because he wanted something else, too. That's how y'all ended up married.
3: Mm-hmm.
1: So you're going to keep on, you're going to let this little friendship mess up your marriage.
2: Yeah. Well, she thinks her husband doesn't trust her, but it's more than that.
1: That's part of it, too.
2: Mm-hmm.
1: But you gonna mess around? He don't trust you or him.
2: Mm-hmm. Yeah, this is crazy. All right, moving on to Mike in Encino. Mike writes, when my married friends vent about marriage, it makes me think that I'm doing the right thing staying single. I'm 53 and I love being alone, doing things on my own schedule. To me, a wife is a financial dependent. So how could that add to my happiness? Wow.
1: Oh, yes. Well, bro, just look, man. Just go on and stay single. What you write us for?
2: Right.
1: You know, you don't want to be married and just go on and be single, man. Bro, that's your decision.
2: Well, maybe you can change his mind.
1: I'm trying to. He don't want his mind changed. He want to tell us why he's single.
2: Yeah, but he says to him, a wife is a financial dependent.
1: Well, I got news for you. It's more
2: that's
1: than
2: true.
1: That.
2: Yeah, that's true, and more. So he's trying to figure out if that's the case, how could that add to his happiness?
1: Bruh, just go on and do you. Just go. Why you bothering us?
2: Because you guys are married. Maybe you have some advice that can change his mind.
4: You don't want nobody, though.
1: No, you just say what you want. You don't want the responsibility of being married. You don't want the weight that come with it. You don't want, you saying she financially dependent. You can call it what you want to call it. You're talking about the drawbacks of it. She's financially dependent. You don't have a helpmate. You don't have a teammate. You don't have a partner. You ain't got nobody walking with you on the journey. Just, bro, it's so much you missing. And if you don't see that, just go on, stay single.
4: He's not ready to love. That's all it is.
2: Uh-oh. No. You got that in, didn't you? Yeah.
1: And we got a show for you. And the moment you get ready to love, we're gonna send you on over here to Tommy.
2: All right, last one, CLO. Last one. This is from Kiki in Fort Myers. Kiki writes, I opened a small bakery and I didn't tell my close friends because I didn't want their negative comments to kill my vibe. When I had my grand opening, they chose to skip it. And Kiki wants to know, did she handle it wrong by not telling them sooner? And should she apologize to them? What?
1: Apologize for what?
2: Those haters.
1: You opened the bakery, all of them decided we ain't going.
2: Yeah.
1: Is your bakery still open? Is your bakery still open?
2: Mm-hmm. It is.
1: Your friends will support you no matter what. They would be a little bit understanding.
2: Right.
1: You didn't want their negative comments, so you went on and opened your bakery.
2: Mm-hmm. Because if she had told them, I mean, just an example of what people say when you tell them before it's happened, you know, or they don't believe you.
1: Ooh, I can't tell you how many times I have had to learn. Steve Harvey.
4: Keep it to yourself.
1: Move in silence.
2: Yes.
1: Shut your doggone mouth, man.
2: And that's all she was doing. What you
1: and
2: mean?
1: And she didn't
2: a bakery?
1: Want the hate.

0: Yeah, a bakery.
1: Yeah,
2: do they still crushing have her bakeries?
0: Yeah. What's your hot? You gonna cook? Well, you know, I mean, it's gonna be some.
1: Yeah, I got ready to say that. All these is questions Shirley didn't have. Shirley got real personal about that. You gonna open a bakery? Do you cook? Wait a minute.
0: Never mind. Not about me.
1: See, yeah. Shirley opened
3: one. You know,
1: Shirley really can't come to us and tell us she opened
2: No. Yeah, this panel on this show, we're gonna be like, say what now, Precious?
1: You know what?
0: Yeah, I'll keep that to
4: don't
0: myself.
4: Don't miss nothing.
0: And just invite you guys to the grand opening.
1: I mean, you selling bacon pans? You cannot be talking about you selling what go in the pan.
0: No, I'm making cakes and stuff. Yes. Yeah, so she wants to know, should she apologize to these guys? Because she told them, you know, later rather than sooner.
1: Well, look, it won't hurt. You could apologize, you know.
0: Well, what would she say, though?
1: Well, just lie.
0: And say,
1: hey, guys, listen.
0: Oh, you want the truth? Opening a bank? Yeah.
1: Yeah. Well, what? Well, you want to hear the truth? Hey, look, okay, here's the truth. Hey, y'all, all y'all haters, and I knew y'all was going to hate on me opening the bakery, so I didn't want to hear it. That's why I ain't tell nobody.
0: Okay,
1: how good you think that's going?
3: Come get some cupcakes.
1: That's the truth.
3: Shut up.
0: All right. Thank you, CeeLo. Coming up at the top of the hour, we will have some entertainment news for you right after this.
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8: An update was provided last week following the death of a Madison County canine earlier this month. Sheriff Julian Weiser said canine Bard, a 2.5-year-old German Shepherd, was found dead in his outdoor kennel. It was determined the dog's handler had left the dog alone without water for 36 hours, and he died of heat stroke due to severe dehydration. The handler was placed on administrative leave and has since resigned. Flu shots are now available through the Madison County Health Department. 39 News reports that walk-in vaccinations are available Monday through Friday from 8 to 2, or call the health department for an appointment. And a ribbon cutting was held Saturday evening in Lexington for Maeve's Butterfly Garden. Named for baby Maeve McDonald, the garden will serve as a space for those mourning the loss of loved ones. I'm Christy McIntyre. This update powered by WNBJ, Jackson's NBC 39.
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0: dramatic body cam video that has gone viral, a furious father refused to bail out his 19-year-old daughter after she was arrested for fleeing from police in Florida. The young woman was observed driving her white Ford Mustang past multiple vehicles over a double yellow line in a marked designated no passing zone. When a uniformed officer gave explicit hand signals and commands to pull over, she allegedly hit the accelerator instead of braking, speeding past the officer. After she was finally pulled over and placed in handcuffs, she tried to call her dad to intervene, hoping he would intimidate the arresting officer or blindly defend her. Her father completely backed the police officer's actions, and he heavily criticized her arrogance and her dangerous decision to run from the police. He made it clear that she will remain in custody and face her felony charges. Do you agree? Here's the question. Whoa. Do you agree with the father's action?
1: Teaching her a lesson.

0: Yes, he is.
1: What are you doing?
2: Ooh, this is a hard one right here.
1: Oh,
2: a
1: yeah, you're going to sit in there for
3: yeah.
1: me. That's what's going to happen. That's
2: yeah, scary. 19. Yeah, 19 years old.
4: This is his decision to do this is probably coming from a history of decisions she has made. And he fed up. This ain't like
1: this
4: the
1: ain't
4: first
1: time.
2: Okay.
3: No. First time. Uh-huh.
4: So he got a history with her. He done told her over and over, you can't do what you want to do. And now he just going to say, okay, now, since you made another decision to do what you want to do, I'm going to let you live with the consequences for a while.
2: Yeah.
4: So I can understand that.
2: Mm-hmm.
4: Plus, girl jail different than dude jail. It just is.
2: Oh,
3: it's still jail, though.
2: Yeah, but
4: jail.
2: Yeah.
3: It's still jail, Steve.
4: It's still jail. It's shocking, but it is not men's jail. Mm-hmm. Let's be clear about that.
3: But she in there with grown women.
4: Okay. Well, you know, that's what you, it was time to learn. But ain't nobody come on in here, drop the soap, see what happened. That ain't what's happening. So.
3: Okay.
2: But what she did was crazy, though. And when is she going to learn?
4: And
2: now?
4: I just think that the dad has... I think the dad has gotten fed up with her making decisions. This ain't the first one. And he said, okay, go on, take it
3: out. I agree with that.
2: Yeah.
4: So I'm okay with what the dad doing.
2: Yeah. Okay. You know? All right.
4: Well, my father did it to me. So I had to stay down there for the whole weekend. So I ain't coming down because I done told you.
2: Mm. Oh.
4: Oh, he got one divided.
1: I would be scared to get out and face my dad. I would be scared.
2: That's punishment number two. You're right.
4: No,
3: and
4: it
3: she
4: got
3: away with
4: killed.
3: She could have been killed. Anything.
1: She could have killed somebody.
2: Yeah, she
4: could have killed somebody running from the police.
2: Mm-hmm.
3: That's what I'm saying.
2: Yeah, that was a bad decision on her part.
4: Very few women go to jail and die in jail that weekend. That's very rare. I'm not saying it's easy or not, but I understand his decision, and I commend him for doing it.
2: Okay.
4: Because obviously this ain't the first time, and he done got fed up with it. So, boom, here you go. Okay. Maybe this time you'll get it. You can't do like you want to.
2: Yeah, she's going to remain in custody and face her charges, face her felony charges, period.
1: She's
2: going to
1: face that metal toilet in there. All them the same, male and female jail. That toilet the same.
4: Ain't no dough. Ain't no dough in jail. Ain't no dough on the toilet.
2: Dough door.
3: Man.
2: Okay.
4: Right. You just, that's the most shocking thing about jail.
2: There's no door. You just gotta,
1: I get you to stand right there for
4: we
1: me.
4: We see you.
5: Yeah.
2: Wow.
5: Cover me, dog.
4: And prison is even worse because your toilet is in your cell.
2: Oh.
1: What is that? What is that? What is
4: Bruh,
1: that?
4: Do you know the understanding that the men in this cell have to come to?
2: Wow.
4: Because it's a natural and everybody has to go. So everybody comes to agreement of how it's going to be handled and done.
2: Mm-hmm.
3: This is disgusting.
2: Yeah, this
1: what
2: really is.
1: What tier is that? What tier
4: ain't
1: is that?
4: No vent in the cell. Ain't no vent.
2: Okay.
4: Now, you know how you hit that button next to the light switch?
2: Yeah.
4: That make the vent come on? They don't have that in jail.
2: No.
1: Mm-mm.
2: Okay, well, they got to give me some Fabulosa.
1: Somebody got to send me some Fabulosa. I can't do it.
2: We're moving on. A Florida couple was struck by lightning, Tommy, while walking hand in hand in the rain earlier this month. A bolt of lightning struck their umbrella and traveled down to both of them. The wife stopped breathing and turned blue while the husband was alert. In intense pain and unable to move his arms or his legs. A group of runners rushed over to aid them by administering CPR and waiting for the ambulance to arrive. After weeks of recovery, the couple reunited with the runners and publicly thanked them. So the story ended up well. It ended up good. It didn't start off nicely, but it ended
1: I have told y'all time and time again. What have I told y'all? When it's lightning.
3: You're afraid of lightning.
2: Yeah. Get in the house.
1: Get somewhere and sit down. Why is y'all out there holding hands in the rain? What is this romantic moment y'all trying to make? What is that
2: about? They're in love.
1: Okay.
3: And why
1: well,
3: love is
1: and
3: he trick, singing?
1: Love and trickle down.
5: I don't know why he's doing that.
2: Orange Juice Jones.
3: Walking in the rain.
2: Tell me,
3: why is Steve singing?
2: Holding hands. Because he's crazy.
4: It will be the same.
1: And they're not going to be.

0: time now. I saw you and him, walking in the rain.
1: Finally.
0: Yeah. Here go the key to the whole story. We were holding hands, and I never be the same.
2: Never gonna
3: ending
2: be
3: ending it like that.
1: Coming up in 20 minutes.
0: Electricity.
1: How do you stop people from assuming you're going to pay the bill? We'll talk about it right after this.
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0: 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The National Restaurant Association has reported that eating out has become more expensive than ever. With costs growing higher, treating others to a meal on a regular basis could become more of a burden now, especially if you have family members, friends, or coworkers that expect you to treat them to a meal just because you make more money than they do. That sounds familiar. A national etiquette expert has noted that generosity should never be assumed or treated as an obligation, and higher income does not mean you have to pay the bill. The expert said it's fine to manage your family and friends' expectations before you get to the restaurant. So here's a question for the guys, because you all always pay when we go out.
1: And we're going to let you start doing that soon. Go ahead, finish.
0: Is it always assumed that you're treating? That's question number one. Is it always assumed that you're treating because you guys are guys?

0: and you make more, maybe, Steve?
1: Because I assume it every time we go together.
2: Every time I eat, I assume. Did you hear? Why is this even?
0: Yeah.
3: And everybody in my life assumes that.
1: Yeah. It's an accurate assumption.
0: Yeah. You make
3: I go to dinner with my kids a lot. Uh-huh. A lot. Mm-hmm. One time. Mm-hmm. Man, I couldn't believe my kids picked up the tab. Mm-hmm. I couldn't believe it.
2: That was nice.
0: And that's probably why they did it. Because you always pick the tab up. Yeah. Yeah,
2: my kids have picked it up and handed it to me. They didn't.
0: Yeah,
1: yeah,
0: yeah,
1: yeah. They didn't want you to have to reach so far.
0: Just reach in your wallet.
3: I remember what happened. Lori organized it. Uh-huh. They all took me out. My twins were there. Winton was there. My son Stevie was there. Almost all of them was there. And Lori organized this whole thing, private room, everything. And then they didn't send Lori her money.
2: Ooh.
3: And that's the one you don't want to owe money to. Because Lori is equivalent to the IRS.
2: When you go in that private room, you need to know what's happening.
0: Are you comfortable with telling people beforehand that you're not treating?
1: Oh, no, I don't tell them nothing. I do the same thing they do.
0: What?
1: When the bill comes, you get a walk from the table, I walk away from the table. We all off the table. Ain't nobody here.
0: So
1: you get on the phone, I get on the phone.
3: Junior, you don't take nobody out to 2 for $2 for $30 at Chili's?
1: Oh, yeah. But I ain't paying that bill. See, when you go out with me, you need to have your 15. You ain't got your 15? I got my 15. You ain't got yours? Okay, cool.
0: Junior, now you know that's not true. Whenever you take us out, you always pay. You're very generous.
1: I know, for sure. But when my partners, when they come out with me, they think I work for Uncle Steve. They think I got Uncle Steve money. No, I don't. Yeah. We got this money right here. You need to have your hand.
0: Everybody thinks that about us.
1: Everybody thinks we got Uncle Steve money.
2: Over there was Steve.
0: Right. All right, guys. Yep. Thank you. Coming up at 34 minutes after, it is Sister Odell in the building right after this.
2: My checkbook different from Steve.
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6: An update was provided last week following the death of a Madison County canine earlier this month. Sheriff Julian Weiser said canine Bard, a 2.5-year-old German Shepherd, was found dead in his outdoor kennel. It was determined the dog's handler had left the dog alone without water for 36 hours, and he died of heat stroke due to severe dehydration. The handler was placed on administrative leave and has since resigned. Flu shots are now available through the Madison County Health Department. 39 News reports that walk-in vaccinations are available Monday through Friday from 8 to 2, or call the health department for an appointment. And a ribbon cutting was held Saturday evening in Lexington for Maeve's Butterfly Garden. Named for baby Maeve McDonald, the garden will serve as a space for those mourning the loss of loved ones. I'm Christy McIntyre. This update powered by WNBJ, Jackson's NBC 39.
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0: This is Steve Harvey more on the show, man. Ain't nobody playing with y'all.
1: Cured ham. What did it used to be sick from? We're going to get a ham, and, you know, we're going to get a cured ham. But why do I want a ham that used to be sick? Can you explain to me what cured ham, what did it used to have? Because I don't want to eat something that if it had the flu or what, you know what I'm saying? I don't know what cured ham used to have.
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3: All right, ladies and gentlemen, as promised,
4: I love
3: she is here.
4: The with everything in me. Yes, Lord. Good morning, everyone.
5: Morning, Sister Odell.
4: How y'all? Let's just get to it, because, you know, I noticed my segment is shouting and shouting, you know.
3: Well, Sister Odell, you know, Tyler Perry has a new movie out, Why Did I Get Married Again? It's on Netflix, of course. Did you see it?
4: No, I haven't seen this one.
3: All right, it's really good. It's really good. But
5: yeah,
3: It's really good. It usually is.
4: You know, it's good movies, especially for us church folk. You know, we get to go and enjoy without so much of the sin. Now, his other shows are Black Beauty. Lord have mercy.
3: Beauty in Black, yes, ma'am.
4: Everybody in there going to hell. I tried not to watch it, but it's one of my favorite shows, though. I didn't know.
3: Oh, really?
4: Yeah, I don't really understand the strip club, though. I never knew it was like that before. I thought the strip club's just for men's, you know, to go in. Mm-hmm.
3: Oh, everybody. Well, the reason I asked you about Why Did I Get Married Again, because you've been married a few times.
4: I've had 11 ex-husbands.
3: 11. And are they still, most of them still living, or?
4: Most all of them's dead. Mostly all of them is dead.
3: Oh. And what were their names, Sister Odell, if you don't mind? I know one was Bartholomew.
4: Odafius.
3: Odafius.
4: Reynolds.
3: Reynolds.
4: Satchel Senior. Postomiphius. Otis.
5: Otis. Just Otis.
4: Harreldon.
6: Harreldon.
4: Cletus.
3: Okay.
4: He was one, and then, I had a brief marriage y'all never knew about, but I didn't tell it much.

0: Oh, who was that?
1: Yeah, St. Nicholas, Santa Claus. We was married, but for 3 days I had it annulled, you know.
2: What? So you were Mrs. Claus for 3 days?
1: 3 days.
3: What month?
1: But
3: what?
1: I didn't know he had a wife. See, that's why we had it annulled. He tried to play me.
0: Oh,
2: polygamy?
0: How did you meet him?
1: I was sitting there, I was drinking some warm apple cider, and I was sitting by the Christmas tree, and I heard this ruckus. And next thing I know, he come down the chimney, and we got to talking, and I gave him more than some milk and cookies. And the next thing you know, we was involved in what that girl say her name is, Will Smith wife.
3: Situation.
0: Entanglement.
4: Entanglement.
1: What's her name? Jada. Uh-huh. We was in entanglement, and so as soon as it happened, I said, well, I ain't that type of girl. And so I called the preacher over, and we got married. And then I found out 4 days later he was already married, and so we had it nullified.
0: Oh, how old were you then, may I ask?
1: Oh, let me see. I guess I was 84, something like that.
2: 84?
1: Well, Santa was older than that. You know how old he is?
0: I never thought about it. How old
1: is Santa? He slide down chimney hundreds of years. I didn't really know how old he was. He had everything, gifts, everything. He came with it. He wasn't half-stepping.
2: Where did you meet him at?
1: I tell you, I was sitting up in there at my house having a seat. I was over the grandkids waiting on Christmas morning, and he came down the chimney.
2: Oh, at the grandkids' house. Okay.
1: I was just sitting up in there drinking apple cider. We got to talking, and one thing led to another. He asked me, did I have some cookies? And I said, I had more than that. And next thing you know,
0: and you were 80-something.
1: It was on and cracking up in here.
0: Okay.
1: I got your cookies for you.
0: Okay.
1: You know, that was probably the most, famous person I'd ever married, Satchel Sr., Satchel Paige's daddy married him,
0: Right. Okay. Well,
1: and
0: thank
1: then
0: you
1: dated
0: Sister.
1: His son after he died. That was crazy.
2: You know what?
0: Yes, it was.
1: Satchel Sr. and Jr.
0: The nephew and the prank phone call for today.
1: Ooh, that
0: right
1: boy
0: after
1: could
0: this.
1: Throw hard.
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0: This is Steve Harvey Morning Show, man. I confess, I don't like watching my grandkids.
1: You have beautiful grandchildren. They're sweet.
0: Oh, they're beautiful. They crack me up. Uh-huh. I don't like watching them.
1: Why do you have to watch them?
0: Stop. Put that down. Where you going? Oh. Boy, get out off of there. No, I don't know how to find Peppa Pig. Papa don't like Peppa Pig. You understand? Papa like watching SportsCenter and CNN and Netflix. That's what I'm going to watch. Papa, I want a drink of that. You can't drink McCallum.
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1: Coming up at the top of the hour, my strawberry letter for today. 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
1: Nephew, what you got for us?
4: I got a prank, but I got a question for Junior.
5: Yeah.
3: It's going to be interesting.
4: CJ Stroud.
0: Super Bowl.
4: Shut up, Steve.
1: He's such a mess.
4: So, Junior, didn't some guys leave the pros? Didn't they go back to college?
5: Yeah. A few players went back to their old school, you know, for another year of eligibility. Yeah.
4: Do you think maybe that's what CJ Stroud ought to do, go back to college and maybe play a couple more years?
5: Oh, come on, Tommy. Don't do that.
3: No,
5: shit,
3: that's
5: man.
3: That's how y'all go to the Super Bowl, remember?
4: I'm just trying to give him another avenue. That's all, Junior. Maybe that's the best way to do it.
3: Tommy, it's y'all go back to the Super Bowl, man. You said at the beginning of the year. You got to keep the faith, man. Just because y'all ain't won no games, y'all still good. Y'all going to the Super Bowl. You probably ain't going to play in it, but.
4: Where we going?
3: Going to the Super Bowl.
4: So, Junior, I'm just serious. Is that probably a possibility? I mean, what you think?
5: He can't go back.
4: Isn't that a good option, though?
5: No. That's what we stuck with. Mm-hmm. We stuck with him. He's going to get us to the Super Bowl.
4: There you go. Think we ought to call? Should we call Cleveland and see if they might want to give us Shadur?
3: No, man. Y'all going. Did you hear what Junior just said? He going to get us there. Y'all going to the Super Bowl, dog.
5: They're not gonna even give us. They don't give us Shador. They're not gonna do that. They'll probably give us back Watson.
4: What I'm trying to do is, can we give them CJ and get Shador?
3: No.
4: I just want to
3: tell him one more time that y'all gonna be all right and you're going to the Super Bowl.
5: We just have to keep him, Tommy, and ride it out. We just gotta ride it out, man. Just have some faith. It's gonna be okay.
3: And ride it out for what, Junior? Say it.
5: Excuse me.
3: Come on.
6: Don't be a weather fan.
1: Like Tommy.
4: Right. I left. I told you when I was leaving. I got a prank for you. Prank for today is your wife's birthday. Your wife's birthday.
1: Yeah, what about it?
4: I mean, you know, let's work this out so we can, you know, we got to make sure she happy now. Let's make sure we work this out together. Well, we both going to get her something. I mean, you know, let's talk about it.
1: Good for her, though. I'm not mad at it.
4: Let's go, Kat.
7: Hello? Hello, I'm trying to reach Darren. Yeah, what's up? Hey, Darren, man, what's going on, bro? My name is Chris, man. I work with your wife, Sharon. I think I may have seen you at one of the gatherings before, man, like a happy hour we had after work or something. I don't know if you remember me or not.
8: No, I don't remember you.
7: Okay, cool. Hey, listen, man, I know Sharon's birthday is coming up, so I wanted to, if you didn't mind, I hope you don't mind me calling, I wanted to reach out and see if you were, you know, what you were getting her for a birthday. I wanted to make sure, you know, we were going to pitch in and get her something at the job. We want to make sure, you know, we didn't get, you know, what you may be going to get her. You know what I'm saying?
8: Kind of like something like a grab bag or something like that?
7: No, I wasn't going to hit her with no grab bag. I was just, you know, like I said, we was going to get something. You know, we haven't really put all the thoughts to

0: to what we was gonna get yet, but I personally want to see what you was getting. That way we don't,
1: Okay. Well, she likes money, man. You can, give her some cash or, Starbucks card or something from McDonald's. Something, it don't have to be too big. She's not that materialistic.
0: Okay. Well, let me ask you this though, D. Do you know what her size is?
1: Do I know what her size is?
0: Yeah, like clothing. Do you know what size she wear?
1: Yeah, I know what size. She's my wife, man. I think this is kind of like I'm getting a little bit uncomfortable with this, man.
0: Do you think? I don't mean to make you uncomfortable, bro. Let me ask you this here. Does she like stuff from Victoria's Secret?
1: Whoa, hold up, man. Stop right there. What the f*** you talking about? What's your name again, man?
0: My name's Chris. Like I said earlier, my name's Chris.
1: How long you been with the company?
0: I've only been there 6 months. But like I said, I think I saw you at one of the happy hours. I saw, maybe you just don't remember who I am, though.
1: No, man. But you way out of line talking this shit about her size. I'm not comfortable with this at all, man.
0: You're way out of line. Right, but you didn't answer my question was, do you think she liked Victoria's Secret? That's what I'm asking.
1: I ain't gonna answer your question. What you talking about?
0: Okay. What's with the language, brother? What's wrong? We brothers,
1: We ain't no brothers. You're a fool. Okay, what do you get off asking me about my wife's clothes and
0: All I'm saying is, do you think she gonna like the Victoria's Secret?
1: Hey, man, shut the up with that. Do you know how long we've been together? I've known this woman since high school. Don't come to me with that.
0: Okay. So I was just trying to get a.
1: What time do you guys get off? I'm coming down.
0: I leave the office at 5:30, but I was gonna leave earlier.
1: I'll be right. We can talk about this face to face.
0: Hey, listen. I'm trying to get.
1: Listen what? I ain't gotta listen to this.
0: I'm trying to get Sharon a panty and bra set, man. Okay.
1: Hey, you ain't buying my wife's, and she wouldn't even accept it anyway.
0: Okay.
1: Hey, man, how you get this number? How you get this number? I know she didn't give you this.
0: Let me tell you how, there. I got it from your wife, Sharon, because guess who I am? I am nephew Tommy from the Steve Harvey Morning Show. Sharon got me the prank phone call you.
1: What?
0: Tommy, man. This is nephew Tommy, brother.
1: Man, this is some bullshit. This is some real. This is some straight up bullshit. Hey man, you ain't right, man. You need to stop with people. Because somebody might be waiting for you after work one day, man. That's totally wrong. You ever heard of karma?
0: Somebody's
1: gonna play a prank on your one day. Your uncle is right. Somebody's gonna whoop your. It's just a matter of time.
0: Oh, man. All right, Darren. Before I get my whooped, will you please tell the people, what is the baddest radio show in the land?
1: The Steve Harvey Show.
2: And there you have it.
3: All right, crazy man.
2: Keep it ignorant. Here's where I will not be ignorant. I will look like I have some sense. Get ready for the premiere of Ready to Love Chicago. Chicago, baby. Chi-Town. October the 2nd, Friday night. You do not want to miss it. Man, listen. Chicago going to... Well, y'all going to be proud of Chicago. Especially Carl and Shirley. Y'all from Chi-Town. Y'all going to be proud of the contestants in Chicago. They show up, show out. They do a good job. And, the ladies is lookers.
4: I'm going to be in Chicago this Friday, too, Tommy. October.
2: Okay.
4: Yeah.
3: Okay.

0: nice.
1: I'm like, I can't wait. Mm, yeah, we missed the show, Tommy. Hurry back.
2: Yeah, it's been off a little, you know. But, hey, that's right. Season 13 right there. Headed all to 14. Right.
1: Congratulations. Yeah, that's awesome. Yeah. All right, coming up next, Strawberry
3: Letter. You ain't going to miss the show. Yeah, but they gonna miss the Super Bowl, so
1: I'm tired of sneaking around with her as a subject.
3: In your mind.
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8: An update was provided last week following the death of a Madison County canine earlier this month. Sheriff Julian Weiser said canine Bard, a 2.5-year-old German Shepherd, was found dead in his outdoor kennel. It was determined the dog's handler had left the dog alone without water for 36 hours, and he died of heat stroke due to severe dehydration. The handler was placed on administrative leave and has since resigned. Flu shots are now available through the Madison County Health Department. 39 News reports that walk-in vaccinations are available Monday through Friday from 8 to 2, or call the health department for an appointment. And a ribbon cutting was held Saturday evening in Lexington for Maeve's Butterfly Garden. Named for baby Maeve McDonald, the garden will serve as a space for those mourning the loss of loved ones. I'm Christy McIntyre. This update powered by WNBJ, Jackson's NBC 39.
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0: 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Who knows? It could be you.
1: Ladies and gentlemen, it's time for the Strawberry Letter. 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
0: All right, subject. Thank you, Junior. Subject, I'm tired of sneaking around with her. Dear Stephen Shirley, I'm a 27-year-old single man, and I would love to stop sneaking around with the love of my life. I've been friends with my secret lover for 20 years, and our parents are best friends. Our families did everything together for over 20 years, but they have no idea about our secret romance. She and I have been best friends since we were 7. By the time we turned 13, she was blossoming into a woman, and I liked it. She was curious about my body, and I enjoyed caressing hers when she let me. On her 17th birthday, she told me she was ready to have sex, and she wanted me to be her first. That was the moment I had been waiting for. So we both had sex for the first time. I fell in love with her by the time I was 18. We continued to secretly have sex throughout college, and now that we're grown, she still likes to sneak around with me. I've dated other girls, but no other woman compares to her. I have asked her to be my girlfriend so many times, but she is afraid of what her parents will think. She's been dating a guy for almost 2 years, and we still have sex often, She's told me that she's not had sex with him, and I believed her until recently when she told me that he's talking about marriage. My heart started beating fast, and I panicked and poured out all of my feelings to her and said I wanted to be with her and marry her. She said we could never be together because although we are not blood relatives, our families are linked so closely, it's like we're related. I yelled at her that I don't make love to my relatives. Why won't she give us a chance? I don't want to lose her for good, so what should I do? Wow. You don't want to lose her for good. Well, she's gone. I mean, you've already lost her. She never wanted you for anything more than a side piece anyway. Everything was always in secret, okay? She's never given you any reason to think otherwise. All you have to do is listen to her and read between her lines. You are her side piece, her jump off, her plaything, and that's it. I mean, there are clues throughout the letter. You say, now that we're grown, she still likes to sneak

0: around with you. Yeah, she wants to keep you a secret. She won't date you because she's afraid of what her parents might think, really, but she's grown. You just said you guys are grown. You've told her you want to be with her and you want to marry her. Still, nothing from her. Nothing. She's thinking about marrying some other guy. She said you guys could never be together because you're relatives. Excuse after excuse after excuse with this one. She knows you're not related, but she's using that so she can keep things as they are, so you can be her little secret, okay? You know, she just wants you for sex. I hope you know that. And because you're in love with her, you just keep giving her what you want, what she wants, whenever she wants it, which means she gets to have you and her fiance. She gets her cake and she can eat it too. Who is this woman? I mean, what is this hold on you she has? You got to move on from her. You do. I know you've dated other women, but you can't stop comparing them to her. You got to stop that. That's the way you move on. I mean, you got to step back and take a look at what's really going on here. I just say wake up, stay woke after you wake up from this dream you're in about her. Then maybe, hopefully, you'll stop being her little, you know, secret, her little guinea pig, her little plaything, and you can move on from there. Steve?
1: 100% completely disagree. Yeah, boy. Come on now. This opportunity, pimp. Let me walk you through this thing. I'm tired of sneaking around with her. 27-year-old single man, you want to stop sneaking around with the love of your life? Boy, come on. Do you know how many women are dying to hear that? That's why I know we got a chance here. I've been friends with my secret lover for over 20 years. I didn't know what the hell was going on here, seven. We best friends. Our family did everything together for 20 years, but they had no idea about our secret romance. Now, this way the letter take a little bit of a delusional turn. She and I have been best friends since we were seven. By the time we turned 13, she was blossoming into a woman.
0: 13?
1: No, she wasn't.
0: At 13, no. I was flat-chested, skinny.
1: Doggy. No, she wasn't. No. Shirley, you was flat-chested?
0: Okay, wow. Stick with the letter, okay. Yeah. Just I was curious. At 13, yeah.
1: Look at Monica over there shaking her head. This lying heifer. What'd she say that for?
0: I was.
1: By the time, and she was, time 13, she was blossoming into the woman, and I like it, dog. No, she wasn't. She was curious about my body, and I enjoyed caressing hers. And when on 17th birthday, she was ready to have sex. She wanted me to be her first. That was the moment I had been waiting for, my dude. Okay. So we both had sex for the first time. I fell in love with her by the time I was 18. We secretly had sex throughout college, and now we've grown. She still likes to sneak around with me. I've dated other girls, but no other woman compares to her. I've asked her to be my girlfriend many times, but she's afraid of what her parents will think when we come back. Boy, we finna get down.
0: We'll have part two of Steve's response to the strawberry letter coming up at 23 minutes after the hour. Subject, I'm tired of sneaking around with her. We'll get back into it right after this. You're listening to the Steve Harvey Morning Show.
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5: 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All right, come on, Steve. Let's recap today's Strawberry Letter. We totally disagree on this one.
0: Yeah, little dude been in
5: completely
0: friends with this girl since they were 7. They 27 now. Turned 13, she started developing into a woman. I tried to tell this boy in this letter she wasn't a woman at 13.
5: Y'all, no, sir.
0: Got to 17, y'all had sex for the first time for the both of y'all. You fell in love with her by 18. Y'all had sex all throughout college secretly without your parents knowing. I don't know how cool these parents is, why they wouldn't be all right with their babies linking up together. I don't know what this relationship is y'all parents got, but it's too big in this letter. Y'all had sex for the first time. This was the moment I've been waiting for. Yes, yes it is, boy. So we both had sex for the first time. I fell in love with her by the time I was 18. We had sex throughout college, and now we've grown. She still likes to sneak around with me.
5: Wow.
0: I've dated other girls. Here we go. But no other woman compares to her. Nothing compares to you. Oh, man. That was the jam, boy. See, they got songs about this. I just need to get to the chorus. Boom, boom. Got money. You've been gone.

0: baby, oh baby, oh baby.
1: It's been so lonely without you here.
0: Thank you so much for that, Dave. You know, I just wanted to drop that in there because back in the day, we wrote songs about situations. And this boy says, nothing compares. Nothing compares to you. That boy meant this, man. I just wanted to drop that in the middle of the letter. Anyway, I have asked her to be my girlfriend so many times, but she's afraid of what her parents would think. She's been dating a guy for 2 years, but we still have sex often. She told me she ain't having sex with him. I believed her until recently when she told me he's talking about marriage. Here we go. My heart started beating fast. I panicked. I poured all my feelings to her, and I said I wanted to be with her. I want to marry her. She said we could never be together because although we are not blood relatives, our families are linked together so closely. It's like we related. I yelled at her. I don't make love to my relatives. Why won't she give us a chance? I don't want to lose her for good. So what should I do? And we got to go to war, baby. We got to...

0: All right, young homie, you 27, listen to somebody that done been to war before. You got to fight for this love of your life. You can't let this punk dude win. Who is he? And I said it right, you can't let this punk dude win. Who is he?
1: She doesn't want him.
0: No, yes she do, Shirley. She just got this thing with this family. She want him, she just don't know how to explain it. All this sneaking around, and now she done had this boyfriend for 2 years, but she still been sneaking around with the secret lover. She can't explain it because she in love with this boy. She don't just love what he do. Side, but the side piece got to turn up, though. See, because all through the relationship, she still got to get the side piece. It's because the side piece is really the main course. He ain't a side dish. He the four piece. No, see, Charlie, he ain't the coleslaw. He the four piece. This dude is the coleslaw. But the coleslaw been gone public. So now she trying to turn coleslaw and mashed potatoes into a entree. And it ain't finna work. Because I ain't going to let it go down like that, gun homie. Because we got to get up here and go to war. We at work. We finna put in work. You let me explain something to you, dog. Yeah. She ain't gonna get away. This is your shot, homie. And see, listen to me. We got to erase what the parents think. You still in the game. Compare yourself to him. This is when it's time. It's time to get the mud out now. It's mud slanging time. Mm-hmm. Who is he and what is he to you, my friend?
1: You
0: want to
1: hear that now?
0: Feel his arrow pointed, do tag. They keep trying to tell me that I ought to not let you just walk on me.
1: She doesn't want him.
0: Yes, she do, Shirley. Yeah, no, you don't know what I know, Shirley.
1: All right,
0: hey, you don't understand,
1: Steve.
0: Shirley. We come back, I'm going to finish up with this letter. Come on, Bill, take us out. No, we ain't.
1: Yes, we do.
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2: An update was provided last week following the death of a Madison County canine earlier this month. Sheriff Julian Weiser said canine Bart, a 2.5-year-old German Shepherd, was found dead in his outdoor kennel. It was determined the dog's handler had left the dog alone without water for 36 hours, and he died of heat stroke due to severe dehydration. The handler was placed on administrative leave and has since resigned. Flu shots are now available through the Madison County Health Department. 39 News reports that walk-in vaccinations are available Monday through Friday from 8 to 2, or call the health department for an appointment. And a ribbon cutting was held Saturday evening in Lexington for Maeve's Butterfly Garden. Named for baby Maeve McDonald, the garden will serve as a space for those mourning the loss of loved ones. I'm Christy McIntyre. This update powered by WNBJ, Jackson's NBC 39.
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0: 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All right, here we are, part three of this strawberry lettuce. Steve and I vehemently disagree on this one.
1: Feeling their appointed duty.
0: I'm tired of sneaking around with her.
1: Well, see, Shirley, this is the love of his life. And it's time for her to understand what they really have. See, she don't even know it's the love of her life. Because they so busy trying to keep it a secret. And then mom and them, well, when you gonna get somebody? Now she done showed up this boyfriend for 2 years. Now how you gonna come back and tell her it's always been your friend? That's the problem she got. She done got herself in the spider web. Well, since we're in the spider web, let's go and get all tangled up. Cause now you got to start slinging mud. It's mud slinging time now, homie. You got to start comparing yourself to him. Who is he and what is he to you?
0: All these women understand? Out here.
1: What?
0: He could get into all these women out here. Mm-mm.
2: They ain't the one he want.
1: No, the one he...

0: Home is the love of his life, Shirley. Yeah, you don't always give, but you can fight for it, though. Compare yourself to her. He can't love you like I do. He can't treat you the way I can treat you.
1: Well, why has she been jagged edge?
0: He can't want you the way I want you. This ain't no jagged edge moment, you. You don't bring no 90s
2: well, we
0: has, into
2: we
0: my
2: got a
0: world.
2: Song for it, though.
0: You don't bring no 90s world into me, Junior.
3: Come on, Junior.
0: Bring in no jagged edge, no damn jagged edge.
2: He can't what? Love you like I love you.
0: That ain't what that is. He can't protect you like I'll protect you. I have loved you since the moment I saw you. You have been the love of my life since the moment we touched one another. I can't live without you. I don't breathe without you. I want you more than I want air. I love you more than I love myself. There ain't a lot of women can walk away from this, son. I'm telling you. But now what you're going to have to do is you're going to have to take your love for her public. Oh, Lord. Public affirmation is about time to come. If she don't win, then we go for the break. I'll go public with my love for her. I'll go online and say, I'm sorry. And I just tell her in front of the world. It may end it, but this your shot. But do not let the love of your life get away just because she dating this punk. There you go.
1: All right, Steve. That ends, I hope, part three of today's Strawberry Letter, okay?
0: This is Steve Harvey Morning Show, man. You can't do nothing around my crack at all. Nothing. Yeah, you tattoo, you can't sketch on it. You can't. You can't put tracing paper on my crack. I'm not gonna hold still. I just can't do it. Because I'm a clinch. I'm a clinch. I'm gonna tear your paper up. I'm gonna tear your paper up.
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0: This is Steve Harvey Morning Show, man. You can't do nothing around my crack at all. Yeah, you tattoo, you can't sketch on it. You can't. You can't put tracing paper on my crack. And I'm not going to hold still. I just can't do it. Because I'm a clinch. I'm going to tear your paper up. I'm just trying to tell you. You can't do nothing.
1: Carla.
0: Can't do nothing around mine. I'm telling you right, it ain't going to work. I don't know what pencil you got. You think you finna draw? But you finna get your pencil broke. That's all I'm telling you. Your little tattoo gun ain't going to be able to work no more. I snap a needle.
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5: An update was provided last week following the death of a Madison County canine earlier this month. Sheriff Julian Weiser said canine Bart, a 2.5-year-old German Shepherd, was found dead in his outdoor kennel. It was determined the dog's handler had left the dog alone without water for 36 hours, and he died of heat stroke due to severe dehydration. The handler was placed on administrative leave and has since resigned. Flu shots are now available through the Madison County Health Department. 39 News reports that walk-in vaccinations are available Monday through Friday from 8 to 2, or call the health department for an appointment. And a ribbon cutting was held Saturday evening in Lexington for Maeve's Butterfly Garden. Named for baby Maeve McDonald, the garden will serve as a space for those mourning the loss of loved ones. I'm Christy McIntyre. This update powered by WNBJ, Jackson's NBC 39.
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0: All right, so this is from Kendrick in Baltimore. Kendrick says, I met my girlfriend online, and after 1.5 years in a long-distance relationship, she moved to my city. I opened up to her, and I told her about my past dating life and told her that I'm so ready to settle down. She said that she is, too. But recently, when I asked her if she's ready to get married, she dropped a bomb on me. She told me that she has been married before and she has a 24-year-old son from her marriage. She said her son chose to live with his dad back in the day, so she blocked him out of her life. What kind of mom would do that? Is it time for me to block her like she blocked her kid? Wow.
1: Well, if she'll block her own kid, just take that into consideration. Most women, it's unthinkable of them to block out their own kid. That's an unthinkable thing for most women.
0: Mm-hmm. Yeah,
1: so
0: it is.
1: If you can block out your own kid.
2: But she don't want no relationship. Why is he over there opening up to her? Why is he doing that? What?
3: I mean, you met her online.
4: So that's how people meet these days.
0: Yeah, these days,
1: Well, you know, little superhero, he don't like to, you know. You know, Junior, remember Junior the other day told us that he looked up his name, Kier, and it meant little
3: dark hairy.
4: He said that earlier on this show.
2: That was early on
1: this show. Oh, yeah. So he said it. So it's little.
4: This morning.
1: Kier means what, Junior?
3: Little hairy
1: one. Little dark hairy one.
3: Yeah.
1: Yeah. That's what Kier means. So
2: little dark hairy one.
0: Yeah. So,
2: you're not hairy, though.
0: Back
1: well, he's a
0: the
1: superhero
0: story.
1: That when he fly is knocking his hair off.
0: Do you have any advice for this man about
3: Kendrick,
0: this woman?
3: Don't be
0: Kendrick. What, Junior?
3: Yeah, I was. You ain't got to talk about my superhero. Just talk about Kendrick in Baltimore. Help him. That's what you need to.
0: Yeah. So
1: how we gonna help him? We can't help you.
0: Charity starts at home.
1: Man, y'all, you can't. You can't do that, man. You see, Junior, you get this wrong. You can't. You got to stay.
4: We got to leave, man.

0: example. I'm down.
1: Yes, up on this show. If we can't help each other, why are we trying to extend our help out to other people? Clearly, people want to know what's going on with Junior. We've been trying to help him ever since. Oh, little Harry one. You know, that's, found out his name went, oh, little Harry one. I think he misread it. I think he'll name me old little hairless one.
0: Oh.
2: Go ahead, Sherry.
0: So no answer.
3: So just what?
4: Pass right over that question.
3: Okay.
1: Yeah, I don't even know what the question is.
3: Because you're not focused. It's not about Junior. It's about Kendrick in Baltimore. His woman told him he wants to marry her. She told him that she has a 24-year-old son that she blocked out of her life. So he wants to know, should he block her? Since he wants to know what kind of woman
1: you
3: do
1: that. Well, I ain't saying you got to block her, but if you got a woman that'll block her child out when something go wrong, what that say about you? I mean, she gave birth to this boy.
3: Yeah.
1: And can block him out. You're not finna be bigger than that, though.
0: Yeah. Well, there you go. Yeah. That's the answer then. So you're saying you got to look at the ranking and the position.
3: Mm-hmm. Huh? Because her son chose to live with his dad, so she blocked him out. Wow.
1: Well, but that's a smart move. A boy wants to be a man.
3: Yeah.
1: Not a woman. So let him go and do that.
3: Yeah, that's not a cue for you to block him out of your life, Mom.
4: Right.
1: It's like you making him choose between... See, what's wrong with a lot of people don't understand this. A child is able to love more than one person.
3: Exactly.
4: Mm-hmm. A man is too.
3: Yeah.
4: My bad. Mm.
3: What are you on, Tommy? What's your nephew?
1: Even though I do agree, the timing was a bit off.
3: Coming up at 20 minutes after, we'll have more of this ignorant, cheating show right after this.
4: Love who love you.
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0: All right, so Carla, what you got going on? 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
1: 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Our home station. Woo-hoo! In Detroit. Bushman, my girl Sharon, the whole mm-hmm. staff at Mix Crew. We were down at Spirit Plaza mm-hmm. walking with the survivors, co-survivors out there saving lives in Detroit. So thank you. Thank you all for listening, man. Detroit been down with us a long time,
2: long
1: Steve.
2: Time.
3: Years. I love Detroit, man.
1: Mm-hmm. Don't we, though? We just love us some Detroit. And get ready. This Friday, I will be headed to the Shy. Saturday morning, we are getting up. We are going to be at the Croc Center on the mm-hmm. south side
0: oh, yeah.
1: of the crib in the Shy. And we will be with the V103 crew, Beyonce Fox, Joe Soto, the whole V staff, Echo Robinson, Echo. Everybody. Kashawn.
3: Echo.
1: Mm-hmm. Yep. We're all out there. We're saving lives in Chicago.
3: That's Saturday.
1: All right, now.
3: Mm-hmm. What y'all doing Friday?
1: Friday, we watching the season premiere of Ready to Love Chicago.
0: Chicago, baby.
1: Yes.
0: That's going to be fun.
1: That's going to be fun.
3: Thank you.
1: So I'm going to get some pizza.
0: Yeah.
1: Deep dish pizza,
0: deep dish.
1: Tommy.
3: Okay.
1: And I am going to hang out
3: do
1: with
3: you like
1: my
3: pan
1: girls.
3: Or deep dish?
0: Deep
3: do you dish. Like that big pie?
1: Yes, that's the deep dish.
0: Mm-hmm.
3: I couldn't eat but one piece.
0: That's all you need.
4: Right. You had to hold it with both hands, didn't you?
0: Eat all the pizza you want. That's right. Yeah. All right. We'll have more of the Steve Harvey Morning Show coming up. We'll play a round of Would You Rather right after this.
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0: 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Time now, guys, for a round of Would You Rather. Would you rather get a prostate exam or go to a Broadway musical?
1: The musical.
2: The musical.
1: I'm going to go to that Broadway musical.
3: Y'all ain't never had no prostate exam.
0: No. We, what about your
4: and
0: health?
4: We never will.
0: Yeah. And you, well, as you will never have a baby.
1: You asked me what I'd rather do. I'm be at that little dry musical singing my, I'm singing along and I don't know none of them songs.
0: All right. Ooh, would you rather go jogging in a thunderstorm or swim in a muddy lake? We know what your answer is, Tommy.
3: Thunder lake?
0: Mm-hmm.
4: Really?
0: Muddy lake. You know he doesn't like thunderstorms.
2: I'm going to go jogging in the thunderstorm.
0: You all are?
4: Day.
2: Yeah.
3: Superheroes don't do that. But go ahead.
2: Yeah.
0: Steve?
1: Oh, I'm going jogging in the rain.
0: Yeah, in the thunderstorm. Thunderstorm? Okay. Yeah. All right. What? Sorry, guys.
1: I'm not going to make it in the muddy water, clear
0: muddy
1: water.
0: Muddy lake, yeah.
2: No.
1: I ain't going to make it in that water at all. So.
0: Wow.
3: You ain't going to make it jogging through the thunderstorm, but go ahead, though.
2: Okay.
0: All right.
2: Well, go ahead and get in the muddy lake, and then when that alligator roll up on you, say, where you going, boy? You're not going to be here. I'm home.
0: What are you doing here? Yeah. All right. Sorry, guys. I'm sorry. Would you rather grow 5 inches in height or have abs of steel?
3: Okay. Steve, stop them from doing this. This is every day now. Just stop them from doing
1: it. Yeah, it is kind of getting a little.
3: It's every day. Yeah. We done beat this horse to death.
0: You tease them more about it than anybody.
1: But I enjoy it so much.
0: Yeah.
4: You're all on board with it.
1: So if you were 5 inches taller, Junior, how tall would you be? How tall are you now?
2: I'm 5'9".
1: 5'9"?
2: Yeah.
4: Why you say it like that?
0: Like, oh,
1: so if you gained
4: Kevin Hart and Don Cheadle. What?
1: 5'9". If you gained 5 inches, you still ain't my height.
4: I mean, what is that?
1: How
4: you say it like that?
1: Though,
4: like it? 5'9". Like it's a lot of people 5'9". It's
1: cool. Bro. You don't want to touch you about it. I ain't touching. Said that 6'2". Ain't nobody said that to me.
0: Tommy's touchy about it.
4: Tommy touchy. I'm not touchy.
3: I'm fine.
0: Or have abs of steel. You don't want abs of steel.
4: I'm talking about six pack.
0: Yeah.
4: That's what I'm going to go with.
0: Yeah.
4: Yeah.
1: Okay. I would rather have the abs because if I'm 5 more inches, woo, Lord. I'm all out. My camera shots at work now.
0: You had to bend down to get through the door.
1: Buy all these new suits and all this. No.
0: All right, last one, guys.
1: I just
0: got
1: to get in shape, get this.
0: Oh, no. Never mind. We don't have time. That's today's round of Would You Rather. All right, coming up, it's our last break of the day, and we'll close out the show with the one and only Steve Harvey right after this.
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7: All right, guys, here we are, last break of the day. Thank you to our Steve Harvey Nation, as always. We have a couple of Would You Rathers left over, guys. We didn't get to these. Would you rather be a greeter at Walmart, or would you rather be a cashier at Chick-fil-A?
8: Oh, no. I got to be the greeter at Walmart.
9: Hell no.
10: I want to be.
8: They gonna see some fights.
9: Blue vest, boy.
10: Yeah, I gotta be at Walmart.
9: Work at that dough.
7: How would you greet the people coming in? What would you say?
9: I don't know what they look like. You know, I gotta greet. I gotta greet them.
7: Depends on what they look like. Yeah. You're a greeter. You greet everyone.
11: Everyone the same.
7: Yeah, the same. Really.
9: Uh-huh. Oh,
7: all right. Well, so give us
9: fun.
7: A variation. A beautiful woman. What comes in? What do you say?
9: Oh, hey, sister, how you doing? Need some help pushing this grocery cart around this store? I know you don't want to do this by yourself. Here, you hold one side, let me hold the other side.
7: Okay, an average height man walks in. What do you say?
9: What's average height?
7: Like Junior and Tommy's height. Yeah.
8: See, Shirley, you and this height thing. You keep going.
7: No, I'm just saying, different people coming in the store.
8: It was a man walking in. Why it just couldn't be a man walking the wall?
9: Well, the average white man, then I'm going to just have to ask him, sir, do you need assistance? You need somebody to put you in the cart and push you around? Or you want to try to look over these handlebars yourself?
8: This ain't nothing but Shirley. All this shit.
7: How is this me? He said
8: this
7: it. I didn't.
9: So you 5'9". You want to drive this hover around in here and do your grocery shopping?
6: Google average height of a man in the United States, the average height is 5'9".
7: Yeah, that's what I said. Average height. So you're average.
6: There you go.
7: Yeah, there's nothing wrong with that.
9: I thought that was
8: it. Didn't need to be a part of the story.
9: I thought it was the average height of a boy, because that's what I was when I was a boy.
7: Okay, a very handsome man walks in. I mean, fine.
9: There you go, your card, bro. Enjoy your shot.
10: Let him go and go by.
11: Just hate.
9: Yeah. Yes. Oh, God, you know. So what you all right. You all that fine. Why you in Walmart?
7: Because he needs
11: stuff. What's that got to do with
7: yeah.
11: it?
8: Everybody needs, go to Walmart.
7: Yeah. What are you talking about? All right. Let's see.
9: Walmart is for emergency fish gear. Emergency. Uh-huh. They used to be the dope, man. Walmart used to have a cold-blooded fish department. They done stopped doing that now.
7: Okay. All right. All right. This is the last one. Would you rather see the Texans win the Super Bowl or see the 76ers win the NBA championship?
9: I would rather see the Texans win the Super Bowl.
7: Okay.
9: Because you know how unlikely that is. If LeBron wins his title, the only way he can win.

0: Joel Embiid has to stay healthy.
1: Yeah.
0: And he's yet to be able to do that. I feel sorry for that brother, but that boy's a dynamic ball player, man. If he could stay healthy, man.
2: He wins a championship in Philly. Does this take away from his legacy because he did it for so many teams? You know, people like, well, he did it over there. He did it over here. He stayed with one team.
3: Don't to me.
0: I mean, that adds to it, you know.
1: Yeah, it adds.
0: Wherever he go, he can win. LeBron James is the real deal, man. Make no mistake about it. This debate about is he the greatest basketball player of all time, that's debatable. I'll tell you what's not debatable, though. This man has had the greatest athletic career of any living human being, past or present.
1: Mm-hmm.
0: No one has had a career the way this man has had. Winning and playing at the level that he plays at, and he in his 40s, and he's still balling like that. They still can't stop him.
1: Mm-hmm.
0: And I'll tell you something else, man.
1: Wow.
0: I think that this guy is probably in terms of... as far as I've seen, in terms of athletics, about the culture and the community, hard to beat what he does. It's really, really hard to beat what this brother does, man.
1: Yeah.
0: And I don't know how he has stayed out of controversy in his personal life. I don't know how, because there's no way I could have been as young as him, 19, with that kind of money. And you didn't see me on TMZ. It ain't no way.
1: Not TMZ.
3: Oh, I've been all over.
1: Well,
0: I'm talking
1: me.
0: About every Friday.
3: I know me. What?
1: What'd you say?
0: I'd have been in the shade room, media takeout. I'd have been on all
1: everything.
0: I'd have been on the worst of the worst.
1: CNN breaking news.
0: Steve Harvey spotted again.
1: We're getting tired of this. Where isn't he? All right. Okay. Any
3: remarks
1: to take us out, Steve?
0: Well, I only got a minute, so let me say this, man. Listen, nothing is more important than your faith. But the second thing after that, you can never give up. You must never, ever quit striving to accomplish your dreams. Don't ever stop that. Because if you do, you are doomed now to live a life of regret. So don't ever give up. Bishop Jake said it best. I would hate to die and never do the thing I was born to do.
3: Come on.
0: That has got to be a rough life. So if you have these dreams and ambitions, whatever it is, climb the corporate ladder, become a supervisor, whatever your dream is, to make the team, to be a star, whatever your dream, don't ever give up, y'all. Don't ever, ever give up. God is in the blessing business. And I am a living witness to that. The church say amen.
1: Amen.
2: Amen.
0: Amen again. Y'all talk to God today. They absolutely love to hear from you. Y'all stay in peace.
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0: Monday. It's your Radio Love Deja Vu. I got lots of energy up in here today. Took my vitamins, had my caffeine, and had a little kernel of this thing that they call sleep. Honey, it does a body good, all right? I'm about to do you good with your music, your hustler's tips, words of encouragement, and who is stopping by? John Legend himself. We'll be talking about his new album, Muse. So let's just jump in, huh? Doing it right here with all your favorites as we kick off the Monday edition of the Deja Vu Show.
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1: Hey, hey, we're spilling that tea about your favorite celebs, and all of my favorites and new faves are on the reboot of A Different World. I may or may not have stayed up to 2 a.m. Saturday morning binging the entire season from Friday night to Saturday at 2 a.m. Do not judge me. Judge yourself for not watching it all yet. And if you have, aren't you amazed? I love it. Only complaint. I know they went from a 3-camera to a 1-camera, whatever the stuff that means. All I know is it looked dark. I need y'all to give me more lighting. These eyes right here cannot keep up with these dark images. I need more lighting. And I need a second season ASAP. Meantime, you're about to get the 4th season of Reasonable Doubt. They premiered 4 years ago, September 27th. October 6th is the date you're locking in for the new season to go see what they're all up to. And what's 50 Cent up to? Hanging out with that lawyer, that suspect lawyer, Tony Busby, who brought the case against Diddy and Jay-Z. After the chick recanted on Jay-Z, he was seen hanging out with the lawyer, taking pictures and everything. What are y'all up to? Wait, no, that drama to premiere. Hey, that's all of your tea for now.
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birthday shouts going out to everybody celebrating. 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

0: 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Yo, your boy Jeezy turning 49. You got who else? Mira Sorvino turning 59. Naomi Watts is 58. And Hilary Duff is turning 40. Heading to my Deja Vu lines. Who's this and what are you celebrating?
1: Happy retirement to Ali Edros at Metro Tech.
0: Woo! And how many years was he working?
1: That's 35 years.
0: 35 years. Now listen, is there going to be a celebration? Cake, ice cream, balloons? What are we doing?
1: We doing a dinner, baby.
0: I love it. And what's your name?
1: My name is Trudy. I'm his wife, 28 years.
0: All right, Trudy. Y'all going to have some good times now. He's retired. Come on.
1: Yes, ma'am. Travel.
0: I know. That's right. Y'all get out there, travel, and enjoy. And thank you for rocking with the Deja Vu Show, sis. We appreciate it.
1: Always.
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He's gonna

WYJJ, Trenton, Jackson, JJ

it's time for So What You Saying? Listen, we got a special edition. John Legend, give me the green light, is in the building. I'll bet my voice just cracked. My bad. That was horrible. But he is not cracking with the voice. Got vocals for days. He'll be coming and talking about his new album in just a few minutes. So stick around.

0: So what you say?
1: Hey, what's going on? It's your Radio Love Deja Vu. Listen, we are here in the building. Now, I always play your songs, but sometimes I get the people who actually sing the songs, like the EGOT winner, status level, Mr. John Legend.
2: Deja.
1: How are you?
2: I'm doing great. Great to see you.
1: You look amazing.
2: Thank you. You too.
1: Listen, wait. What is this baby face? Because I see moisture. I see what's the
2: Well, you know I have
1: secret?
2: A skincare company. Loved One. Yes. LOVED01. Loved
1: okay,
2: One.
1: Okay, Loved One.
2: Yes, check it out.
1: Loved One as well.
2: Yes.
1: You have been busy.
2: So busy.
1: Okay, yes. So we've seen you all around doing promotion for this new project that you have dropping called Muse.
2: Yes, a new album called Muse, produced fully by my friend Pharrell Williams.
1: Fareezy.
2: Skateboard P. And we worked on it over the last like 18 months. We started early 2025, and I think we made something really beautiful.
1: I have had the opportunity, the little sneak peek, to listen.
2: Uh-huh.
1: It is awesome. Matter of fact,
2: Thank you.
1: Love the title track.
2: Thank you.
1: It makes me feel like I need to be dancing like Broadway.
2: Yes, I don't know.
1: I felt like I was a performer when
2: it
1: I heard that.
2: It takes you
1: one.
2: To places, you know?
1: It does.
2: Yes.
1: All right, so I was reading that, you know, you guys have known each other for a while,
2: yes.
1: but it was just when you reconnected on the Clips project.
2: Yes.
1: That you decided to do this?
2: Yeah. I had sung the hook on a song called Birds Don't Sing, mm-hmm. which is the opening song on the Clips' last album. And Pharrell was just, he just loved what I did with the record. And it was like, we got to do a whole album together. And he reached out to me around Christmas time, 2024. And then we started working on it in January. We made something really special.
1: Mm, so that's a long time. How long is that, the usual length
2: He lives in Paris.
1: Okay.
2: And I live in LA. So I couldn't always just be there.
1: Yes.
2: So, you know, we just found time whenever I could make it over there to work on it. I was touring. I was doing all kinds of things. So we got it done, but it takes a little longer.
1: It took a while.
2: When you got thousands of miles between you.
1: But does that make it harder? Because are you like thinking of song topics and everything in between? And you're like, oh man, I had this, but now I kind of forgot.
2: We did some Zoom sessions too.
1: Okay.
2: And you know, if ever I have ideas, I'm just putting them in my phone. So I never lose track of my ideas. Yeah.
1: I love where you're going with the album. I don't know if this is a different vibe. What was your mind thinking? What was your state when you were saying, let's put this project out? Because this is album, what, 11?
2: Yeah, I lose count. Well, Pharrell, his idea, when he called me up, he was like, I really want to make something classic that reminds people of the classics that we all love, but with, you know, modern beats, 808s, my production mixed with those classic sounds. And so we were thinking about Nat King Cole, Nina Simone.
1: Yes, and you get that vibe.
2: Yes, but all with, you know, hip-hop drums. And so that was basically the idea. And once you go into the project, you start feeling things out. You figure out what songs are working and what sounds are working. I'm so happy with where we landed with it.
1: I really like it. And the new single is Daylight.
2: Daylight, yeah.
1: First you had Greenlight.
2: Yeah.
1: Now we have the Daylight.
2: Daylight.
1: Which is a whole different, it's kind of...
2: Got a little Afrobeat kind of taste to it. Yes, and it's a nice one.
1: I was trying to do my move. I couldn't get the word.
2: Yeah, I love the video. The dancers in the video are so beautiful.
1: Yeah.
2: And I just love the vibe of the song. It feels good.
1: And it feels good to have John Legend in the building. We've got more with him, so you keep it right here on this Deja Vu show.
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Yo, we're getting into these songs. I still have John Legend a little bit later on in the show. Yes, but what we have to get into, though, is a little knowledge is power. Can I school you just a little bit? Okay, well, stick around and we'll get with it in minutes.

0: Stone Show, a National Beer Day. I am not a beer drinker, never was when I used to drink, but we got to salute Mr. Theodore Meck, who used to work for Pabst Beer back in the day, and he actually became the first African-American brewery owner. He picked cotton in the fields of Alabama, rose to become a civil rights giant, and by 1970, he purchased People's Brewing Company in Oshkosh, Wisconsin. He did it to employ people, provide them with opportunities in the minority communities, and to brew beer for the people. Today, for Knowledge is Power, we're shouting out and saluting Mr. Theodore Meck.
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0: Hurricane Nolo spinning past Hawaii, bringing all kinds of flooding and wind. And then over in the Northeast, I saw in Queens, New York, folks were kayaking just to get to the subway station. What? And from New York, let's go to outer space. Scientists detect radio signals from an exoplanet 64 light years away. I don't even know what that means, but it sounds pretty scary to me. Meanwhile, speaking of detecting things, there was this guy who found all these coins. You know how they use those little metal detectors? He unearthed thousands of 1,000-year-old coins, shattering a national record. Wowzers, a lot happening. Hey, you've just gone around the world with me, Deja Vu, where the music is always happening.
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rocking with the Deja Vu Show special edition of Words of Encouragement. Coming up with John Legend. He's talking about his new album, Muse. We'll give you some deets in minutes.

0: Legend, coming from John Legend. And John, we are always encouraged by your music, but talk to us about your talent and gift. How did you develop it?
1: Songwriting is my gift, is what God put me on this earth to do.
2: Come on.
1: And I get to do it all the time.
0: And so going back to when you first started out in the industry, not even the industry, but noticing your gift and your talent, mm-hmm. how did you know that you had the gift for songwriting? Did it come to you as a young kid?
1: Well, it started with singing. It started with singing and playing.
0: In the church?
1: Yes, in the church. I grew up in the Pentecostal church in Springfield, Ohio. Yes. And so, you know, I was surrounded by music. My grandmother was an organist and my mother directed the choir and sang. My dad sang and played the drums.
0: I bet you were in church all day.
1: Time.
0: My amazing prayer meeting, Friday, healing service.
1: Yes. Bible study. Prayer service. Sunday school. Sunday night service.
0: We don't understand. Then you have to still get up and go to school the next morning.
1: Exactly. So I was there all the time, and that's where I was first exposed to so much music. Mm-hmm. And I started playing as soon as I could figure it out, and I started taking lessons when I was around 3 or 4 years old.
0: You were taking lessons that young?
1: Yeah, I was young, and I loved it from day one. And so once I started performing, I think as I got older in 12, 13, 14, and I'm in high school, and I want to write the songs that I'm performing too. Mm-hmm. Like, I want to control what I'm performing, and the best way to do that was to write it myself. And so I started writing songs back then. Some of my songs were just flirting with girls, trying to make a move. And then I wrote some songs, you know, for my choir and for the singing groups I was doing at church. Mm-hmm. And so I was just, I just had this love of performing, and I figured I might as well write the songs that I'm going to perform.
0: Have you ever thought about doing like a gospel-tinged project?
1: Yeah, I've talked about it.
0: Is it coming?
1: It's not coming, but you know, I did a song with Tasha. And Tosh Cobbs. And we love doing that together. And my team was like, John, you know you're going to have to do a gospel record. And I'm like, yeah, you're right.
0: I mean, you know what? It would come so effortlessly to you. It's going right back to where
1: it's my heritage, It's what I come from. So I'll do one eventually.
0: Mm-hmm. Yeah. All right, so how's the family? Talk to us about the kiddos.
1: The kids, everybody's in school.
0: How old are they now?
1: So the oldest is 10 and the youngest is 3. We have 4 kids. And they're all at the same school finally.
0: Cool.
1: For the next 2 school years, they'll be in the same school, which makes drop-off easier as parents. And so it's crazy watching them grow up.
0: Luna,
1: we were just reminiscing about Luna. She's our oldest, and she's 10. And Chrissy and I just went to Morocco for our anniversary.
0: Ooh.
1: And we had been at that hotel when Luna was 1. Mm-hmm. And we were looking at the photos and the videos from back then. And it's just amazing to see her at 10 now and just knowing the journey we've been on with her as parents. She taught us how to be parents.
0: Mm-hmm.
1: And then, you know, having 3 more after her. It's been a lot of fun.
0: Are we ready to expand again?
1: No. We done.
0: I was just wondering if you and Sierra and Russell are that.
1: We good. We done.
0: Funny. Don't forget to catch the entire interview at The Deja Vu Show on YouTube.
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4: 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JJ.

0: to spill that tea. It's so fun to have the celebs in the building. John Legend's album Muse will be out in October. Prepare for it. But he's also working on other projects. We'll dig in and talk about it in a minute.
1: Yeah. This album is dedicated to all the teachers that told me I'd never amount to nothing. To all the people that lived above the buildings that I was hustling from that called the police on me when I was just trying to make some money to feed my daughter.
2: Yeah, yeah.
1: And to all my peoples in the struggle, you know what I'm saying? It's all good, baby.
2: Check it.
1: It was-

0: between working on your project.
1: Yeah.
0: You're still doing The Voice?
1: I'm not on this season of The Voice. I was on
0: the previous.
1: Season 29, I think, was the last one I was on. And now they're on season 30. Queen Latifah's on it.
0: Yeah.
1: And,
0: so are you
1: Kelly
0: still like Voice fam? Do you still, y'all still text? And,
1: I'm always family.
0: I'm looking at this. Go for that one.
1: You know, there's certain coaches that I worked with a lot on there, like Kelly and Adam and Blake, and I'm always in touch with them. And Queen Latifah, we haven't worked together on the show, but we work together in life, and our kids go to the same school. So.
0: Oh, wow. That's crazy.
1: So when she was about to do the show, she reached out to me and just wanted some advice, so I've been talking to her about it. So, you know, I'm always part of the family. I'll probably be back on the show at some point.
0: Of course, of course. And not only that, you are doing Imitation of Life on Broadway, the music.
1: Yes. So that's so the musical is coming out. It's going to be at the Shed, which is on the west side in Hudson Yards. And
0: I was already looking at tickets, and they're like, four seats left. What?
1: Yeah. It's a hot ticket. It's a smaller venue. So this is off Broadway, and then eventually we'll go to Broadway, hopefully. But it's about, you know, 500 or 600 seats at this venue, and we'll be every night starting November 21st, going through early January.
0: My question, when you are scoring something like this, it's a musical or a play,
1: it's
0: already been a movie before, how do you glean and what do you pull to make that sound?
1: Well, the storytelling borrows from the book and the film, but we also flipped it and put our own creative spin on it. But then the music, there was no soundtrack. I mean, there was no like full soundtrack in that way. So I really felt like I wasn't bound to anything that was in the previous version other than the storytelling. And so the music, I felt like I had free rein to kind of do my thing. And this is my first musical. I'd never written a musical before.
0: Really?
1: And it was really fun to do. I'm working with Lynn Nottage, who's the
0: Pulitzer Prize winner.
1: Yeah, she's a Pulitzer Prize winning playwright, and she's amazing. Whitney White is our director, and then Adrienne Warren, who played Tina Turner, got the Tony for
0: that.
1: Yes. She's our lead female actor in the musical, and she's incredible.
0: You have a lot of juggling to do, John.
1: You know, I'm busy. But it's fun. You know, I feel like what I get to do is what I love to do, is create.
0: And we definitely love those creations. The album Muse will be out in October. Make sure you go and cop it. We still got John for a few more minutes, John. I'm going to make you sing before you get out of here. Don't look at me like that, bro. Hang on to this Deja Vu show.
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giving you all your music, giving you your words of encouragement special edition, and even a Hustler's Tip special edition. John Legend's still in the building talking about his album Muse, which will be out October 23rd. We'll dig in and talk about it in a minute.

0: October 23rd. So, John, give me something that you still have on your list of things to do. You're an EGOT winner. What else is left?
1: I think of each album as a new challenge. Mm-hmm. And so I'm like, it's not that I want to achieve something different. It's that I want to continue to push myself to be my best self. Mm-hmm. And so I want the next album to be the best album. And so that was the goal with this album with Pharrell. And whatever I do next, that's going to be the goal for that too.
0: When you are like feeling kind of down or something like that, is there anything that sticks to you?
1: Well, I just get motivated by creativity. I love the fact that I can go to the studio, that I can sit at the piano and make something new. Every day is a chance for me to make something new. And that possibility that's sitting out there every day for me is so motivating.
0: Yes. Are any of the kids doing things in the studio too with you musically?
1: So my daughter, Luna, our oldest, is very into music. She's taking vocal lessons and piano lessons.
0: Really?
1: And she's in like the school musicals, and she just joined the acapella group at school.
0: Come on, baby Luna, I see you.
1: She's very charismatic. She's like a really good performer. She

0: and dance and do it all.
1: Are you not just saying that because you're her dad?
0: I am biased. I will grant you that. But I think she's objectively good at it. Yeah. And she's only 10, so, you know, she still has a lot of room for growth. But she definitely got it. You know, she's got a good understanding of music. She loves it. And she has a lot of charisma and personality, too.
1: Love it. Yeah. And before you go, just random, mm-hmm. What's your go-to karaoke song that's not a John Legend song? If you were out hanging out.
0: You know, we did this with the boys. Me, Kelly, and Drewski went to a karaoke bar here in downtown New York. And I told them, I don't like to sing at karaoke. I like to rap.
1: Spit some bars. Come on, John.
0: So I figure I'm a professional singer, so yes. I shouldn't be singing at karaoke. Leave it to, you know, folks that aren't professionals. And so I only rap when I do karaoke. I did, on that night, I did Drop It Like It's Hot.
1: Okay, yes.
0: I'll do some Jay. I'll do some Biggie.
1: I thought you got some bars in you. we just had the soul of the piano. We didn't know you had the bars in you, too.
0: Honestly, like, hip-hop is such an important part of my career. And I've done so many collaborations with great MCs. I do not consider myself an MC, but I will karaoke.
1: We love it. All right, so Muse will be available when?
0: October 23rd. It's out. The single Daylight is out now. And we've got some more songs that we'll put out before the album. But we're just, you know, teasing it along and then getting ready for everybody to hear the whole project.
1: Do you want to give me a riff before you leave? A little something?
0: Your love is special requested. Sent a prayer or two. Emotionally invested is what I am with you.

0: I love it, John Legend. That was effortless. See, you don't have to worry about it. This is how we do it on the Deja Vu Show, and you do it on YouTube at the Deja Vu Show. 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

0: Year. We're officially in fall. And my question to you, are you going to leave this year and not have life insurance? Or maybe I should say attempt to leave this year and not have life insurance. 901-219-2020. We've been talking about sudden deaths. I can get you covered in the next 30 minutes. 901-219-2020. Sudden deaths. People who are falling dead and we're not expecting it. It happened in Hot Chocolate's life a few days ago. A dear friend of over 20 years was communicating with his wife, getting ready for work, and grabbed his head, dropped dead. So I received a phone call from someone who suddenly left this world. Don't let your family receive that call and you not be ready with life insurance. 901-219-2020. 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You should be calling 901-219-2020.
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0: it's just about time for community for you and me. And that means I'm about to get out of here. But no, let me tell you who got out and did good. I'll give you all the deets in minutes.
1: See, man, I ain't tripping off none of my homeboys. No. And I ain't tripping off none of her girlfriend.
2: I'm sure, Raphael.
1: Because I can't do that. We're going to be together. We're going to do this.
3: Get up.
1: No, we can do this.
0: Just

Deja Vu Show. I was on my way out of here, right? Before I got out of here, though, I was scrolling, and something came up just earlier today about this company called Table to Table. They were telling the story of how there was an AC/DC rock concert up in Jersey, but because of the weather, they had to cancel it at the stadium. They had all this food and everything, and you know what the stadium people did? They called Table to Table. They take over surplus food and donate it to different places who need it for shelter feedings. Oh my gosh, how amazing. So shouts out to the stadium, shouts out to Table to Table, and for the recipients for donating it to people who need it. Hey, that's going to do it for me, Deja Vu. I am out of here. You, me, the music, we're hanging out again tomorrow in time for a Tuesday. Until then, stay sweet, stay in love, funky, man, out of trouble. And to all of my Black, White, Asian, Latino, Indigenous,

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3: Ladies and gentlemen, put your hands together for DL.
0: All right, happy birthday to Hilary Duff. Did she do, what was that? What's that movie she was?
4: She did a lot of movies.
0: Yeah, happy birthday to Young Jeezy. Happy birthday to Pauletta Washington, Denzel's wife. Happy birthday to Bridget Bardot. Happy birthday to Melanie Thornton, the Pussycat Dolls. Happy birthday to Karen Ashley of the Yellow Power Ranger. How do we know?
4: I have no idea.
0: How do we know?
4: I have no idea how we would know that.
0: Like, just like they told us the Teletubbies was gay.
4: Well, they said one was gay, the one who carried a little purse.
0: Yeah.
4: But I didn't know there was
0: maybe
4: gender.
0: Maybe it was Indiana Jones. I don't know.
5: And the little rainbow stemmy.
0: Happy birthday to a very funny comedian, one of my frat brothers, Joe Torre. Happy birthday, JT. Happy birthday to Reggie Brown. He's an impersonator looking like President Barack Obama. Happy birthday to Terrence Crawford. Did you see the interview with the boxer Terrence Crawford? He's from Omaha, Nebraska. Did you see his interview with his mother? He was either going to be a world champion or a criminal. And she would have driven him to it. She never told him she was proud of him. She always, she would pay people to fight him. Like, she was a...
4: Did she want him to be a boxer?
0: She wanted him to be... I'm telling you, it is the most horrible example. Sometimes people shouldn't have kids. And his success is obviously... You know, obviously it's a means to an end, but it's one of the most horrible stories I'd ever seen.
4: Wow.
0: Oh, my God. It's
4: very sad.
0: It's very sad. Well, you can cry in a pile of money, but it is. Happy birthday to Benny King. Happy birthday to Ed Sullivan. A really big show. Happy birthday to Max Melling. And, of course, happy birthday to Rod Roddy. The Price is Right. Those are all posthumous. We got a great show lined up for you. We got 90 seconds to 90s hits with DJ Lucci. I'm going to have a little note from the GD section plus the Jazz Report. It's the DLU Week Show.

0: Troops, Spread My Rings. Have you missed any of that? Which is one of my very all-time favorite songs.
1: Yeah.
0: All time. I don't even know why.
2: What do you mean? Because it's a dope record.
0: I know it is, but why does anybody like a song?
2: Well, because it does something to you. It touches you on the inside.
1: Yeah.
0: Well, that's... Don't go to Cornell and say that.
2: Yeah.
1: Make you feel some kind of
0: if
1: way.
0: You, right. 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Jasmine Sanders is going to tell us what's trending right after Kehlani's.

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1: Wow, everybody's talking a lot about this situation that happened on Cornell. Even you referred to it at the top of the show.
0: Sure.
1: The fact that they are going to reopen this investigation.
0: It should have never been closed.
1: And of course, the judge, you know, was removed. This was a horrible case. I mean, this kind of thing happens a lot on college campuses, you know, but when someone comes forward and they tell you what happened and then you have the audacity to question them, I mean, I understand you're searching for the truth, but the evidence was there.
0: There was a young man who raped a woman outside of a dumpster at Stanford. Everybody saw it. The judge was leaning on him.
1: Very much
0: there
1: so.
0: Was a man, an 18-year-old in Chicago, who raped a girl. They knew it. We're leaning on him. This thing right here. Everybody knew. They said free pee upstairs.
1: Yeah.
0: Now, you can't wonder
1: why. They sent that via Snapchat, by the
0: right.
1: way. So they sent it to a lot of people.
0: So you can't wonder why we have a Supreme Court justice that has been accused of this, or why we have a president that's a rapist.
1: Yeah.
0: You cannot tell me, and this could not happen unless people in society accepted it. If they say it's normal, if they say, you know, this happens all the time, then obviously there's a level of acceptance that most people should be very uncomfortable with.
1: Mm-hmm.
0: But it's baked into the equation, because when your forefathers start off raping and doing all the things they did to you, it's natural.
2: Mm-hmm. Yep.
1: Yep.
0: For you, sure. It's natural.
1: Very much so.
0: They always want to talk about crime, but never the crimes. 70% of America's registered sex offenders are middle-aged white dudes.
1: Mm-hmm. Yeah.
0: Texas has more sex offenders than any other state in the country. There's so many sex offenders in Texas that they can fill up Arrowhead Stadium.
2: Wow.
0: So, but the fact that having somebody who was an adjudicated rapist not be disqualified, that it isn't a disqualifier, that Kavanaugh went through virtually a mirror image of what we're seeing
1: mm-hmm.
0: right now.
1: Mm-hmm.
0: And that wasn't disqualifying.
1: Yep.
0: As a matter of fact, a lot of women were like, we don't believe it. This man said you can grab him by the pee and they'll let you, right? Which is what? Sexual assault, isn't it?
1: Yep.
0: So you knew it.
1: Yep.
0: So let's not pretend and get out. Somebody mentioned 38,500 times on the Epstein list. This is on America. This is how low we've gotten.
1: Yeah.
0: Or how low we continue to be. We can't even elevate.
1: I mean, this just, I don't know. Everything about it makes me sick to my stomach. Even you reference the story where the judge, the guy who raped the girl behind the dumpster, and the judge basically said, we don't want to ruin his future.
0: Right.
1: This will be a horrible thing for him.
0: Right.
1: It's like, oh my God, like what is happening? Anyway, finally trending. Update in the Tasia Fortune case. Did you see this? Where they say they gonna try to. They said it was a drug deal gone wrong.
0: Stop.
1: I'm like, what's it gonna be next?
0: Stop.
2: Yeah.
1: What's it gonna be next?
0: Drug deals go wrong. Yeah, that's and they hang you because of that.
1: Yeah.
2: Yeah.
1: Basically.
0: Come on, stop.
2: It's gonna be aliens from the planet a plantation.
1: Yeah, I don't know. I'm just so sick of this mess. I'm just so sick of it. But
0: can we let Mississippi have its own
1: Please.
0: Let's do its own thing.
1: Well, except for our listeners. You guys can stay.
0: Yeah. But, I mean, we can, we're sending a boat.
1: Yeah, we're sending a boat to Mississippi. That's nice. And that's what's trending.
0: All right, coming up, we got, I'm about to give you a little note from the GED section. That's up in 15 minutes. It's the D.L. Hughley Show.
3: 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And now we're kicking your week off the right way. Right here on the D.L. Hughley Show.
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1: And

There is an old adage, an old phrase. I'm sure that many of you are familiar with it. The expression, a grand jury will indict a ham sandwich. I'm sure you've all heard that bantered around a bit. It comes from the fact that the district attorney generally has so much latitude with a grand jury that they can get a grand jury to indict for almost anything. As a matter of fact, they have about a 99% literacy rate. Pregnancy tests aren't that, like DNA tests aren't that effective. Ivory soap isn't that effective. They have it around 99% of the time. As a matter of fact, we had a grand jury that this year indicted somebody because a pool was green. But we don't have a grand jury that indicts someone because a young man is found floating in a body of water. A grand jury will indict a ham sandwich. They can indict a home sandwich. We have watched any number of Trump's political opponents and enemies be indicted for frivolous reasons. We watched them attack members of the press, former FBI agents, former elected officials, because when he wants somebody indicted, they are, despite little to no evidence. How many of them have been thrown out because they're so frivolous? Here we have a situation where a young man was found floating face down in a pool of water with dubious circumstances. Even the autopsy report can't say what the cause of death was. And you'll have any number of right-wing social media influencers trying to tell you about dry drowning. Now, you can drown your sorrows. You can drown in red tape. You can drown your fears away. You can drown in debt. It's very hard to drown face down in a body of water. And that is how far people are going to explain this. And the bottom line is, if you can indict somebody for scraping a pool, which is so, it was strange credulity, you can't indict someone for having a young man come up dead in dubious circumstances. That is about desire. And at any other point in this nation's history, even if it were an administration that necessarily wasn't even found,

on the black people. At any other point, the feds would be called in. As a matter of fact, Nolan Wells, he met his end on federal land. 94%, the feds own 94% of that island. A private owner owns 6. So it happened on federal land. There is, the feds would be calling in to investigate this rash of black people that are being hung all over the country. I said this before, and I don't think people quite got what it was. I said that there is a reason. If you live in a black blue state or a blue city, or if you're black, brown, or yellow, you really do not have any federal representation at all. You are on your own. No one would let, as a matter of fact, no one from this administration has mentioned it at all, the rash of dead people. Nobody has mentioned at all what happened to Nolan Wells, no elected official of any note. Nobody from the FBI, nobody from the Trump administration, barely somebody from governance, not even a senator. They've stayed away from it. Any other point, the feds would be called in. But there is a reason at the beginning of this term, they got rid of the Southern Poverty Law Center. Remember that? They indicted them for being what they called racist. There is a reason why the Civil Rights Division of the Trump administration is all white. There's a reason why this district attorney and others do not feel a sense of urgency, because they know no one is going to hold them to account. But they also should know this, that we are not going to look the other way. That one day there'll be another administration. And murder does not have a statute of limitations. This was about desire. This was about a district attorney who wanted to. This is about the feds who want to. So the next time somebody tells you that your vote doesn't make a difference and all these administrations are the same, do you actually believe that an administration headed by Kamala Harris would be doing nothing right now, saying nothing right now? This is about desire. This is about wanting to. This is about somebody wanting to get to the bottom of it, and somebody in authority. And the reason they don't, the reason if nothing's happening, because they don't want to. That's a little note from the GED section. Got a jazz report coming up in 15 minutes. It's the D.L. Hughes.

0: Report on the DL Hughley Show.
1: President Trump announced Friday that he is seeking to cancel almost $1 billion in federal funding, sidestepping congressional approval and earning criticism from lawmakers on both sides, using a controversial move known as pocket rescission. Trump said he wants to nullify $810 million in spending that Congress had approved for programs and agencies which would serve immigrants, minorities, and children.
2: No.
3: You get don't let one of these shoe booty telling you that this administration ain't racist. Yeah. And you know what? I can't wait till the new administration comes in, and the first one should go is that dizzy ass bruh.
1: Which one?
3: What's the one?
1: There's so many dizzies.
3: No, the one Anaconda. What's the one? The one that's singing Anaconda.
1: Nicki Minaj.
3: Nicki Minaj happened.
1: You know, she gotta go.
3: She's talking awful slick for somebody that's here illegally. Awful slick with a husband that is a registered sex offender. Yeah. And you hear illegally.
4: You gotta watch your mouth.
3: Because you in favor with this administration. Yep. You talking slick about another one. Mm-hmm. And the first thing they need to do is have her ass out of here.
1: I think so, too.
3: You don't want to talk about you should vote for him. You don't want to talk about he's been good for us. Ask any other immigrant how they feel. Ask the Haitians how they feel. Ask the Cubans how they feel. Ask the Venezuelans how they feel. You think you got that little fake-ass gold card? I'm telling you, I'll make an anonymous call.
1: Yeah. Well, I know just how stupid you are because you took you got duped. You got duped in front of everyone.
3: Goofy ass bra.
1: Oh, goodness. Anyway, speaking of goofy, adults who consume a high dairy diet are up to 25% less likely to develop heart disease. That's according to a new study. Researchers have pointed the high nutrient content in dairy foods to explain this boost for the cardiovascular system. And they say it's actually a major source of vitamin B12, which actually is used in building red blood cells and keeping the nervous system healthy.
3: Well, maybe, because nobody can afford milk right now.
4: Yeah.
1: Not only that, I mean, you got a choice. You know, you can be high in dairy, which ain't good for everybody.
3: Right.
1: When you get over a certain age. Yeah. I miss that.
3: You'll be in there making booty gravy.
4: I was about to say, I feel that rumble.
1: Wow. Oh, God. And this sound you will hear all show long.
3: Who's in there playing bongo?
4: More milk, please.
3: Lucy, I'm home.
1: Yeah, get out.
3: All right, coming up, we got 90 seconds of 90.
4: Bye-bye,
3: Lou. 90 seconds of 90 seconds with DJ Lucy. That's coming up directly. It's the D.O. Hughley Show.
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0: It is the D.L. 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I will say this. You cannot be shocked that one of the things that's consistent or fairly consistent with right now it's the Cornell 7. Maybe the Penn, remember all the white boys in Penn were dealing drugs. They got a drug ring there. We had a kid in Stanford that raped somebody, and the judge doesn't want to be leaning on him. And now somebody raped somebody in Chicago. The judge didn't want to be because they didn't want to ruin those careers. And you know what happens? Those dudes have good careers. They come and they're our governors. They're our attorney generals. There are Supreme Court justices. There are presidents.
1: Yep. You know what else they are?
0: What?
1: To reckon back to something you said, a rapey lot.
0: They are a rapey lot. Yeah. They are a very rapey lot. How is it that rape and molestation and sexual assault is not a disqualifier?
2: Yeah.
0: How is it that that's possible?
1: I can't answer that.
0: How is it?
1: So disgusting.
0: Now, instead of a Me Too movie, we just have a YouTube.
1: Yeah.
0: Because it seems to be pervasive, particularly in this. James Tellerico is running against Paxton, who let off a dude who raped a child for years. There was somebody credibly associated who was a spiritual leader of Oklahoma, raped a girl for years. He's out now. The dude who raped a girl for years did less time than Puffy did.
2: Yeah, one day.
0: So let's stop it. Let's stop with this moral majority. And you let them do it because you're used to them doing it. When that man said, I grab him by the pee, nobody batted an eye. You guys voted for Roy Moore Jr., a child molester. The only reason he lost is because black dudes were like, man, this dude rode a horse named Trigger. But they're like, ah, nah.
2: Not this time.
0: Ernestine, give me my 74 pieces of ID. I'm going down there and vote.
1: We headed out. Everybody load up. We going down.
0: How dare you evoke the name and tell us how Christian you are when you let your women and children be ravaged? How dare you? How dare you? Pretend like you got the connection with the Lord.
1: Well, not only, I was about to say that. That's my thing. Thumping the

0: Bible, read quoting scriptures, well, whenever you need that particular scripture, because obviously you never read the context and that you just take whatever you want. And it's so interesting, I'm thinking to myself, you're always talking about God, even when I think back to Pete Hegseth and him talking to those recruits and he's telling them what God wants them to do and quoting Bible scriptures. I'm like y'all really sit around and read the Bible?
1: Every time you open a Bible, affidavit falls out of it.
2: That's how
1: no wonder Nicki Minaj like the Trump administration. Her cousin, her husband and cousin, her husband and brother fit a lot right along with him.
2: Birds of a feather.
1: All right, coming up, we got My School of Real Good Book Learning. That's coming up next on the D.L. Hughley Show.

0: That was Money Long. He's back, this time with One Voice Jeopardy. Welcome, Jamal Kingsley, the Militant Man.
1: Hello, my brothers and sisters. This is Jamal Kingsley, the Militant Man, here for another exciting episode of One Voyage Jeopardy. We have two new contestants. She runs all of Dallas radio. You've heard her on the air. Queen Indy B. How you doing?
2: I'm all right, Jamal.
1: And our next contestant, freshly graduated from a prestigious HBCU. That boy, Trey, representing Morehouse. You hear him weekly with My Life After the Yard. He's a graduate, you know. Are you ready, Trey?
3: I'm ready.
1: All right, here we go. The first set of lyrics. Indy, are you ready?
4: Yes.
1: Here we go. Lazy, hazy. Girl, I'm going round. I want you to know how much I love you so.
2: I want you to know how much I love you. I don't know.
1: That is Al Hudson, One Way Cutie Pie. All right, that boy Trey, are you ready?
3: Yeah, I'm ready.
1: Here we are, all alone. You and me, privacy. And we can do anything, your fantasy. I want to make your dreams come true.
3: Is it, I don't know, Jodeci? I don't know.
1: That is 112 featuring Q Parker, Anywhere.

0: All right, here's the last one. Anybody can just jump in. I have a feeling neither one of you will. When you shake, what you got? And girl, you got a lot. You really something, child, yes you are. 'Cause when you're hot, you're hot. You really shoot your shot. You dynamite, child, yeah.
1: I'm going with Barkay.
0: The Ohio Players, fire.

0: Yes, they will be on the stage along with the previous songs we just mentioned. Oh, it's going to be crazy. 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This has been Jamal Kingsley with One Voyage Jeopardy. 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
4: Because they're children.
2: Or what if he goes to take them to Disneyland and he lets them stay in the parking lot with that?
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1: Oh, because they have the greatest music. It's more diverse. I like it.
2: I love him. He's great.
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1: I'm loving it.
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3: Keep it real.

0: it is time to present another diploma from DL School of Real Good Book Learning. Who do we have on the phone?
1: Melanie.
0: Where are you calling from, Melanie?
1: I'm calling from Lansdowne, PA.
0: Pennsylvania? Wow. Yeah. We importing them in from, that's close to Philly, huh? Oh, she in the suburbs. She way safe. This is how it works. Skip, why don't you tell her how it works?
2: All right. I'm going to give you a word. You're going to have to use this word in a sentence. Then after you use the word in a sentence, we're going to get Jasmine to use the word in a sentence, and DL use the word in a sentence. And after that, we'll see who got it right, and it doesn't matter who gets it right. You're going to get your diploma from DL School of Real Good Book
0: Wait,
2: Learning.
0: Wait, don't say that. It does matter who gets it right. It does.
2: I don't want her to get shook. I don't want to get... Some people don't do
0: standardized
2: tests well. Some people don't do standardized tests well.
0: Don't play me cheap. This ain't Trump University. You can't not just summon anybody gonna get a diploma from here.
3: Stop throwing a tantrum.
0: Act right.
3: Come on.
0: Now act right.
2: All right.
0: Don't discredit my unaccredited school. I know that.
2: All right. Are you ready? Today's word is codex. Use codex in a sentence.
1: Codex, like.
2: No, not like the film. Codex. Sometime today.
1: Today. I went to Staples to grab my codex.
2: Okay. Yeah. All right.
0: Yeah. She's from the suburbs of Philly. Then she could take her time. She ain't in a hurry. She ain't in no hurry.
1: I have no idea what that means.
2: Okay, that's
3: I don't either.
2: Yeah. Neither does any other graduate from DL School of Real Good Book Learning.
0: Hey man, watch your mouth.
2: Don't worry about it.
0: Watch your mouth. Watch your mouth.
2: Jasmine, codex. Use it in a sentence.
3: Let's see. I hate it when my girlfriends come over to my house and they're always borrowing my codex.
0: Wow.
2: Okay.
0: Wow. Hey.
2: All right.
0: What is it, a feminine product with a camera? I don't know what that is.
3: I don't know, but they better leave it alone. I know that. Right.
2: Codex, you're giving it a shot of DL? Or you just
0: For sure. Some people have a Rolodex. I have a codex.
2: Okay, all right. A codex is an ancient manuscript text in book form. Or an official list of medicines, chemicals, etc. You know, all right, codex.
3: You could borrow that.
0: No, you can't. Well, you was talking about yours have wings. It's not the same thing. You're supposed to be riding a horse or playing tennis when you went borrow yours. Mine was closer to it. And I don't know what she... And we waited so long for her to give an answer, we don't even have a show no more because she killed 4 hours.
2: But that's all right. See, she's in the Philly area, so she could have went to Temple. She could have went to Penn State. She could have went to, Westchester
0: but
2: State.
0: She could have
2: went to HBCU. She could have did all that, but she chose DL School of Real Good Book Learning.
0: You're right.
2: Congratulations, you got a diploma, okay?
0: Thank you. At least somebody understands it. Thank you so much. And the graduation won't be as long as it took you to answer that question. I promise you that. It won't take that long. Hey, hang on a minute. Skip's going to get your information. Thank you for calling in, sweetie. We appreciate it.
1: Thank you.
2: Hang on.
0: All right.
4: 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Hughley Show.

0: That was Snow Allegra. Whoa. Now, here's yet another reason to keep listening to the D.L. Hughley Show.
1: We were talking about Jay-Z and his tear. There was a video showing him taking his locks out, and it took about 3 to 4 days to take that stuff down.
0: I bet it did. Yeah. All that grease and sweat and,
1: dirt. Don't forget about that. The dirt, too.
2: Because you got locks don't mean you dirty.
0: I tell you what.
1: No, but it takes dirt, oil, and all of that to help it lock up. That's what they do. That's why they tell you don't wash it.
0: That's why homeless dudes have. You think they're going to the shop to get that thing? They're not doing that. Still got something in the tank.
1: Something.
0: You know, don't help me.
1: I'm just trying to help you out there.
0: You like it's somebody that's the background singer to take the note too far? Keisha, your solo's over right now, Keisha. She always trying to horn in on somebody else's solo. That's it. Do you want the dude that could go to the Super Bowl, the dude that did wipe me off? Come on, man. Stop it. I'm not knocking your talent.
2: Wipe me down. Come on. He said wipe me off. That's a different movie.
0: Same thing. Same thing. Now, the one thing about Caleb Williams, he does take too many chances on the field. But Boosie takes a lot of them on the street. So it's the same. One half finger polish, one half fingerprints. But it's the same thing. My social media guy, Jay Vega, he wears nail polish. Got a nail polish?
1: Oh, my gosh.
0: Yeah. Jay's kind of a thug, though.
2: Yeah.
0: So Jay's a little bit of a...
2: And he's super straight. How many kids he got here? Puerto Rican dude?
0: He can't get no straighter. He got more kids than Boosie, I tell you what. He has nail polish. You should see when he's holding a switchblade. I'm telling you. He has matching switchblades for every color he uses. Welcome to the stage where we showcase some of the funniest comedians. That's coming up in 10 minutes on the D.L. Hughley Show.
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4: 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Hughley Show. 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Hughley Show.
0: I'll tell you, the higher you are in the draft, the more white women they actually give you. And if you're a Dallas Cowboy, come on now.
3: And this is what it feels like.
2: Amber?
0: You go in the fifth round, you get...
5: Don't you do it.
0: You get a Filipino, but I'm just telling you right now.
3: And this is what it feels like.
4: Yes, yes, yes. Bringing you the fire conversation and laughter like no other.
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0: Me and Rakim, Paid in Full, we're recognizing some of the funniest comedians. Some you know, some you do not. Welcome to the stage, Gary Michael Anderson.
1: I realize I don't want kids, you know? Yeah. I mean, I have them, but I don't want them. So I'm just navigating that every day. Send help. I never wanted kids, because I got a big family, big dysfunctional family. I got 16 nieces and nephews. Yeah, one brother and sister. My brother has 7 kids, including 2 kids. They're the same age. They're not twins. My sister has 9 kids, including a set of triplets. It's 3 kids. You guys know that. It's 3 kids, but there's 2 fathers. There's 2 different dudes between the 3. One guy fathers 2 of the triplets, and another guy fathers the other. Wow. How is that possible? I don't know. But probably the same way you find an onion ring in your french fries.

0: No one knows. I still eat that. I never wanted kids. I hate my nephews. I went up to the Bay Area to celebrate my 35th birthday, and one of my nephews asked me if he could have my laptop when I die. And I was like, bro, it's my birthday. But also, do you know how computers work? Do you know how death works? Like, I plan on being here a minute. You know what I'm saying? I'm a 35-year-old fit non-smoker, non-rapper. I live in an up-and-coming neighborhood across the street from a Whole Foods. I plan on being here a minute. And you don't think that I'm going to outlive a 2016 refurbished MacBook Pro with no space bar? Because space bar is broken. You think that I'm going to die before I spill another latte on that? Which would be partly my fault, but also the fault of the Starbucks in San Francisco on 16th and Montgomery Street for having wobbly-ass tables when I stood up too fast to take a shit because coffee strikes without warning. But my nephew's a hood kid, so all he knows is, like, hood-related death. He's like, but uncle, what if you get shot? And I was like, why are you so excited? But you're right. I could get shot. I could. But I just exited that 15 to 34 age range where homicide is the leading cause of death amongst black males. You, sir, just entered it. So, let me get your Xbox.
1: Seems fair. Wow. We're going to be talking to comedian and friend of the show, Ada Rodriguez. That's coming up in about 15 minutes. It's the D.L. Hughley Show.
2: 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Hughley as he tackles the latest headlines with his signature wit and wisdom.
1: There is a growing rift of parents and their adult children who are estranged or not speaking or have, you know, a strained relationship. What I've noticed in this whole dynamic is that the more severe the problem, the quieter the person is.
2: It's the show everyone's talking about. The D.L. Hughley Show.
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0: It is the D.L. Hughley Show, your 2026 edition. Remember that if you are going to be in Columbus and Cincinnati.
1: Cincinnati.
0: I think we're going to be there. Are we in Columbus this
1: Yeah, Columbus and then Cincinnati.
0: We're going to be in Columbus and then Cincinnati for the DL and DO tour. I'll get you the particulars later on, but this Friday.
1: Wait. What do you got to get them?
0: The particulars.
1: That's how you know you made it. When somebody says, I'll get you the particulars
0: later. The itinerary.
1: We'll get you that later. Run that down for you.
0: Yeah, the particulars. Travis Smiley used to say that all the time. Particulars.
1: Well, that's so funny when you said it.
0: Can't he?
1: He can.
0: Particulars. You hear this goofy ass Brandon Tatum.
1: Drown. I'm so sick of him.
0: And then,
1: this is the same guy who said that he did cocaine. That no one else did cocaine. A lie.
0: Nothing was innocent.
1: From the pit.
0: I'd sue him.
1: I would, yeah.
0: And
1: absolutely.
0: Shout out to Ben Crump, who played that like a Stradivarius, didn't he?
2: Yep.
1: He played like what?
0: He's Stradivarius. He played that war.
1: Particular Stradivarius.
0: He sure did. Oh. He waited for that dizzy to say, what up here? We have our own experts.
1: Yes, he did.
0: We brought our imported white people to
1: talk
0: to you.
1: Well played, Ben Crump. Well played.
0: And you know what? This is what they don't understand. They don't understand a grand jury is not a finding of fact. They can bring it back up when they have another grand jury.
1: And they plan
0: and what I would do is wait till we got... Just because you got... enjoy your little time, boys. Yeah. They got Joran Vandersloot after all that time. Remember?
1: Indeed.
0: They don't wait.
1: Yeah. Absolutely.
0: There's
1: and
0: no
1: Ben
0: way.
1: Crump, he plays chess, baby.
0: Yes,
1: he does not play checkers.
0: Yes, he does. You know what? There is no way in hell any other administration, this would already, they would already have the feds coming in.
1: Yeah.
0: Even as racist as they were in Mississippi in the 60s, they weren't pretending to investigate. A grand jury is only just like that dude that didn't want Breonna Taylor's people indicted. Mm-hmm. That's the only reason a DA does not get people indicted is if he doesn't want them indicted. The standard is so low. We believe that an ex-Olympian took a knife. A box cutter.
1: And bent over out of his bone.
0: And scrapes
1: 8 feet down. It was so stupid.

0: stupid. Oh,
1: but
0: my
1: you,
0: God.
1: They indicted him for that.
0: Yeah. So dumb. Anyway.
1: They've indicted.
0: Oh, you were the one who said Harrett, you can indict
1: Tisha,
0: a ham sandwich.
1: Yeah, they can indict. They've indicted DAs, FBI agents, former elected officials. They've indicted all of. They've indicted journalists. All at his whim. Hmm. All at his whim, and he's sitting there falling asleep in his pants. All right, Ada Rodriguez is going to weigh in. We got the Hughley House of Home Mixer. We got another Short Bus Records banger that's coming up. And plus, Sybil Wilkes will give us what we need to know right now. Here's LMA.

0: Hey there, welcome back to the D.L. Hughley Show. We're hanging out here with Ida Rodriguez.
1: You know what's funny? We were talking about football, but you know, I was that 1619, which is the series that's running on New York Times, and it talked about how corporate America and the idea of capitalism came from plantations.
0: Oh, absolutely.
1: And that's why they treat American work. Yeah. Like, we're not inspired to work by promotion, we're by fear.
0: Absolutely.
1: Do this or I'll do that. Virtually every, and they're good capitalists. There are people who have unions. 60% are unions, and they fight for rights. And you have to. But in America, they get to be brutal to people who work for them because they were brutal to people who work for them.
2: It's right? Embedded in the fiber of this country and the world. My grandmother used to tell me that melanin was divine, and she would say, they would not try to eradicate, destroy, and berate something unless they knew that it was powerful. She's like, think about it from the beginning of time to where you are now. Think about the persecution of people of color. It is for a reason, and it's because it's divine. I think about all this all the time. I try to write jokes about it because for me it's very important. I have two black children. My son.
1: Me too. They always there everywhere.
3: You have three.
2: They are everywhere. But when my son leaves the house every day, son is a grown up. Yeah. Every day he has to text me to let me know he made it home.
3: Every day.
2: That is a fear that no white person will ever. They don't have it.
1: Right.
2: And it's like, you don't. The reality of it is that. You look at it, all over the world, black people are oppressed. And there's a reason for that. And we have made it part. It is part of the culture. It is subconscious behavior.
1: It's in our DNA now.
2: It is. And we, you know, Latinos get mad at me. They're like, why are you always pumping for black people? And I'm like, I am the black people. I'm pumping for us. Have you lost your mind?
1: You know what's funny? When we went on tour, me, George, said, Eddie, we went on tour. And I'll never forget this. George, we're in El Paso, and this dude, he was tatted. He was clearly a vato, had been in prison. Mm-hmm. He had tattoos on his face, and he loved George. And so we were all in line. And so the dude was wanted to shake George's hand, and George said, I'm not going to shake your hand unless you shake his hand. And he shook all our hands, and his girlfriend started crying. She said, that's the first time he's ever shook hands

0: when a black man, he ever touched a black man, he wasn't fighting. Mm-hmm. And it's how they have made us believe that we are enemies.
1: Oh,
0: we
1: are not. They keep us divided.
0: The same scriptures they use to put immigrants in cages, they put us in chains with.
1: Yeah.
0: And our fights are so similar. And you know what makes me proud of you? Is that I'd never seen you talk, got a chance to talk to you, mm-hmm. but I see your story through your stories, and that's amazing.
1: Oh, I appreciate that. I think that I've been advocating for this for a long time because I am brown and black. That's who I am.
0: Right.
1: But I say it all the time. The Latinos are so upset about these babies in cages.
0: Right.
1: But you have to be just as pissed about Tamir Rice as you are about those babies.
0: Yes, you do.
1: Until we have to reach across, and we got to do it. The strength in numbers. Like, if you think about black and brown people,
0: sure.
1: we will own the world.
2: Yes.
1: The fact that they have convinced us. You know, and that's prison thing. That whole Mexican,
0: it
1: black
0: is.
1: And brown
0: it
1: thing,
0: is.
1: That's mm-hmm. the, you know, you think about all the profitable business, prison and death
0: yeah.
1: is so profitable. And black people are usually the expense,
0: right.
1: you know, at yeah. black men. And it's so ridiculous. I cannot go on stage. I cannot go anywhere and talk about comedy or do whatever without bringing that with me. It's so much a part of who I am.
0: I appreciate you. And you know what we're going to do? I'm going to take my Range Rover. You take your Mercedes.
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3: Michelle.

Health and Human Services. Everything is coming back. Like rubella. 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Whooping cough. Rickets. Scurvy. 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

0: 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Special K, to drop another joint on Short Bus Records.
1: And it's your boy Special K, another Short Bus Records banger, baby, baby. Now listen up, everybody. There's been a lot of discussion lately about whether or not Puerto Rican Bronx native Fat Joe can say the N-word. Fat Joe responded by saying he's the blackest N-word you'll ever meet, and his father is Afro-Cuban. Here's I'm Black.

0: I'm black. I'm black. Yeah.
1: I like Fat Joe. I think he's dope.
2: I like Fat Joe, too.
3: Yeah.
1: I don't care.
3: 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I mean,
1: no, he's everybody else the only on.
3: Yeah,
1: I, say. I think the way he lost will be on the cruise. He won't.
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1: Fat will be there, but Joe won't be there.
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1: Yeah, the fat will be there, but Joe won't. We got what you need to know with the one and only Sybil Wilkes. That's up in 10 minutes. 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
0: This is the Daily Play with Joy Taylor. Fans in Brazil got to see one of the best games of the year Sunday. Dak Prescott and Lamar Jackson went back and forth in Rio, with the Ravens getting on the long flight back to the States with a last-second, literally, 34-31 win. In the final 2 minutes, the Ravens took the lead on a Lamar Jackson touchdown pass, and then Dak drove the Cowboys down and kicked a go-ahead field goal with just 7 seconds left. Gotta be ball game. However, Lamar Jackson hit Zay Flowers for a 27-yard gain and called timeout with 1 second left. Ravens kicker Tyler Hoop hit a 56-yarder for a miraculous win. Amazing theater between two teams with a bit of a reputation for not coming through in the clutch, and a frustrating loss for the Cowboys, who played well enough to beat most teams, just not Lamar, Derrick Henry, and the Ravens. 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
3: Got a song from when your mom and daddy were still together coming up next, plus the military man Jamal Kingsley returns to expose racism hidden in our everyday lives. That's up in less than 15 minutes. Now it's time for What You Need to Know with the one and only Sybil Wilkes.
4: It's Sybil Wilkes with What We Need to Know. President Trump says he anticipates conducting further high-level diplomatic discussions with Iranian representatives this week after officially rejecting a proposed ceasefire agreement over the weekend. In a telephone interview with the news organization Axios, the president stated that Tehran desperately wants to reach a deal, but asserted it's not a deal he's willing to accept, claiming Iranian leaders overplayed their political hand. The president further stated he is constantly evaluating the resumption of heavy military airstrikes as the broader international war enters its seventh month of active combat. That lingering early season storm known as a nor'easter is continuing to affect communities along the East Coast today. While the most severe rainfall and destructive winds subsided, the weakened coastal storm system is expected to loop back around between New Jersey and Long Island today, bringing light rainfall and wind gusts reaching 30 miles per hour alongside the ongoing high tide coastal flooding warnings. In

0: Center reports that more than 175,000 visitors attended museum exhibits and special ticketed events since the facility opened its doors in June. Representatives for the Obama Foundation confirmed the center welcomed enthusiastic guests from all 50 U.S. states and 39 foreign countries. In college sports, USC issued a formal one-game suspension for linebacker Desmond Stevens following a brutal targeting hit that led to a concussion for Oregon quarterback Dante Moore. Stevens drove his shoulder directly into Moore's head as the quarterback surrendered a slide, resulting in Stevens' ejection and Moore being rushed by ambulance to a local hospital, where medical evaluations confirmed a severe concussion. To subscribe to my free daily newsletter, please visit SybilWilks.com. 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I'm Sybil Wilks. 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
1: 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Hughley Show coming up directly. It's the D.L. Hughley Show.
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1: It is the DL Hughley Show, your 2026 edition. I am going to be along with Don Lemon. We're going to be in Columbus, Ohio. And then the following day, we'll be in Cincinnati, so come
4: at
1: check
4: the,
1: us out.
4: At Mershon Auditorium in Columbus.
1: At the Mershon Auditorium in Columbus, and the following day, where we at? In Cincinnati?
4: The beautiful Taft Theater.
1: The beautiful Taft Theater. Is that named after the President Taft? I'm sure.
5: I hope not.
4: Or can.
1: The Mershon Theater on Friday, then Saturday, the beautiful Taft Theater. Yes. Gonna be there. Don Lemon, this is, he's a rookie.
5: He is a rookie. He's doing his best, though. He's doing well, though. Yeah, he ain't used to the road life.
1: Wearing him out.
5: Yeah. I thought you were going to show him the ropes, teach him how to do it.
1: Well, he fell asleep before I could. wait a minute. I'm the only one who falls asleep at the dinner table.
5: Yes.
1: Now.
4: Yeah, that's it.
1: Shout out to Sid the Entertainer. He came out Saturday we were in St. Petersburg. He came out, and I had a great time with him.
4: So. All right.
1: I don't think you've ever been to dinner with me or lunch if I haven't fallen asleep on you.
5: Well, hold on a second. You may have been to dinner or lunch with you, but it's not, you haven't really been christened until you fall asleep.
1: If somebody tell you they went to dinner or lunch with me and I didn't fall asleep, they're lying.
5: There you go.
4: Surely is.
1: They're lying ass.
5: You're
4: in the middle of your best
5: asleep.
4: Story in here over there.
1: Yeah.
5: Or in the middle of someone else's story.
4: Yeah.
5: Phone in hand, everything.
1: This would be a good time for me to doze off on your ass.
4: Hell, very interesting.
1: You're so interesting. Yes. Oh, man, this booth looks so comfortable.
5: I wonder how many people
1: have pictures of me sleep.
5: You know who has a lot of pictures of you sleep?
1: I know Kyle does.
5: Kyle does. Jeff does. Your writer friend Jeff. He has a lot of pictures of you sleep.
1: Yeah.
5: I have none.
1: Yeah, because
5: maybe one. Because I wouldn't do that.
1: Yeah. I know Derek has a lot.
5: Yeah.
1: They think it's funny.
5: It's funny.
1: Yeah.
5: They giggle and cackle and, put each other's elbows in there.
1: Wake me up just in time for the bills.
5: Yeah.
1: He's up now. We got a song from When Your Mom and Daddy Were Still Together. The Militant Man, Jamal Kings, is going to return and expose racism hidden in our everyday lives. And plus, a little note from the GED section, and Jasmine Sanders will let us know what's trending on the DL Hughley Show right now. Here's Tim

That was Tim's What You Need. The Militant Man Jamal Kingsley returned to expose racism hidden in our everyday lives. Rapped a song for when your mom and daddy were still together. Stevie Wonder, My Sharia Moore on the D.L. Hughley Show.

0: was a song when your mom and daddy were still together. Stevie Wonder, My Sharia Moore, one of my very favorite songs. Here's the Militant Man Jamal Kingsley returning to expose racism hidden in our everyday lives.
1: Hello, my brothers and sisters. This is Jamal Kingsley, the Militant Man, here to expose racism hidden in our everyday lives. Why is it when you stop working on your computer, it goes to sleep and the screen turns black? Is it because you think blacks are lazy and they stop working and go to sleep on the job? Think about it, my brother. And why is it when you take your driver's license picture, if you have on dark sunglasses, they make you take them off? But clear glasses, you can keep on. Is it because you don't trust anything dark? Think about it, my brother. And why is it back in the day, used to keep all your phone numbers in a little black book? But nowadays, all your phone numbers are kept in your iPhone. Is it because you're always developing technology that eliminates things black? Think about it, my brother. This has been Jamal Kingsley, the Militant Man. And until next time, stay woke. And think about it, my brother.
0: And of course, I'm going to give you a little note from the GED section. That's up in 15 minutes. It is the D.L. Hughley Show.
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an old adage, an old phrase. I'm sure that many of you are familiar with it. The expression, a grand jury will indict a ham sandwich. I'm sure you've all heard that bantered around a bit. It comes from the fact that the district attorney generally has so much latitude with the grand jury that they can get a grand jury to indict for almost anything. As a matter of fact, they have about a 99% literacy rate. Pregnancy tests aren't that, like DNA tests aren't that effective. Ivory soap isn't that effective. They have it around 99% of the time. As a matter of fact, we had a grand jury that this year indicted somebody because a pool was green. But we don't have a grand jury that indicts someone because a young man is found floating in a body of water. A grand jury will indict a ham sandwich, they can indict a home sandwich. We have watched any number of Trump's political opponents and enemies be indicted for frivolous reasons. We watched them attack members of the press, former FBI agents, former elected officials, because when he wants somebody indicted, they are, despite little to no evidence. How many of them have been thrown out because they're so frivolous? Here we have a situation where a young man was found floating face down in a pool of water with dubious circumstances. Even the autopsy report can't say what the cause of death was. And you'll have any number of right-wing social media influencers trying to tell you about dry drowning. Now, you can, you know, you can drown your sorrows. You can drown in red tape. You can drown your fears away. You can drown in debt. It's very hard to drown face down in a body of water. And that is how far people are going to explain this. And the bottom line is, if you can indict somebody for scraping a pool, which is so, with strange credulity, you can't indict someone for having a young man come up dead in dubious circumstances. That is about desire. And at any other point in this nation's history, even if it were an administration that necessarily wasn't even fond of black people, at any other point, the feds would be called in. As a matter of fact, Nolan Wells, he met his end on federal land. 94%, the feds own 94% of that island. A private owner owns 6. So it happened on federal land. There is, the feds would be calling in to investigate this rash of black people that are being hung all over the country.

0: I said this before, and I don't think people quite got what it was. I said that there is a reason if you live in a black blue state or a blue city, or if you're black, brown, or yellow, you really do not have any federal representation at all. You are on your own. No one would let, as a matter of fact, no one from this administration has mentioned it at all, the rash of dead people. Nobody has mentioned at all what happened to Nolan Wells, no elected official of any note. Nobody from the FBI, nobody from the Trump administration, barely somebody from governance, not even a senator. They've stayed away from it. Any other point, the feds would be called in. But there is a reason at the beginning of this term, they got rid of the Southern Poverty Law Center. Remember that? They indicted them for being what they call racist. There is a reason why the Civil Rights Division of the Trump administration is all white. There's a reason why this this district attorney and others do not feel a sense of urgency, because they know no one is going to hold them to account. But they also should know this, that we are not going to look the other way. That one day there'll be another administration. And murder does not have a statute of limitations. This was about desire. This was about a district attorney who wanted to. This is about the feds who want to. So the next time somebody tells you that your vote doesn't make a difference and all these administrations are the same, do you actually believe that an administration headed by Kamala Harris would be doing nothing right now, saying nothing right now? This is about desire. This is about wanting to. This is about somebody wanting to get to the bottom of it, and somebody in authority. And the reason they don't, the reason if nothing's happening, because they don't want to. That's a little note from the GED section. It's the D.L. Hughley Show.
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0: 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Jasmine Sanders, tell us what's trending.
1: Wow, everybody's talking a lot about this situation that happened on Cornell. Even you referred to it at the top of the show.
0: Sure.
1: The fact that they are going to reopen this investigation.
0: It should have never been closed.
1: And, of course, the judge, you know, was removed. This was a horrible case. I mean, this kind of thing happens a lot on college campuses, you know, but when someone comes forward and they tell you what happened and then you have the audacity to question them, I mean, I understand you're searching for the truth, but the evidence was there.
0: There was a young man who raped a woman outside of a dumpster at Stanford. Everybody saw it. The judge was leaning on him.
1: Very much
0: There was a man, an 18-year-old in Chicago who raped a girl. They knew it. We're leaning on him. This thing right here. Everybody knew. They said free pee upstairs.
1: Yeah.
0: Now, you can't wonder
1: why. They sent that via Snapchat, by the
0: right.
1: way. So they sent it to a lot of people.
0: So you can't wonder why we have a Supreme Court justice that has been accused of this, or why we can't have a president that's a rapist.
1: Yeah.
0: You cannot tell me, and this could not happen unless people in society accepted it. If they say it's normal, if they say, you know, this happens all the time, then obviously there's a level of acceptance that most people should be very uncomfortable with.
1: Mm-hmm.
0: But it's baked into the equation, because when your forefathers start off raping and doing all the things they did to you, is natural.
2: Mm-hmm. Yep.
1: Yeah.
0: To you,
1: sure.
0: It's natural.
1: Very much so.
0: They always want to talk about crime, but never the crimes. 70% of America's registered sex offenders are middle-aged white dudes.
1: Mm-hmm. Mm. Yeah.
0: Texas has more sex offenders than any other state in the country. There's so many sex offenders in Texas that they can fill up Arrowhead Stadium. So, but the fact that having somebody who was an adjudicated rapist not be disqualified, that it isn't a disqualifier, that Kavanaugh went through virtually a mirror image of what we're seeing right now, and that wasn't disqualifying.
1: Yep.
0: As a matter of fact, a lot of women were like, "We don't believe it. This man said you can grab him by the pee and they'll let you, right?" Which is what? Sexual assault, isn't it?
1: Yep.
0: So you knew it.
1: Yep.
0: So let's not pretend and get high. Somebody mentioned 38,500 times on the Epstein list. This is on America. This is how low we've gotten.
1: Yeah.
0: Or how low we continue to be. We can't even elevate.
1: I mean, this just, I don't know. Everything about it makes me sick to my stomach. Even you reference the story where the judge, the guy who raped the girl behind the dumpster, and the judge basically said, "We don't want to ruin his future."
0: Right.
1: This will be a horrible thing for him.
0: Right.
1: It's like, oh my God, like what is happening? Anyway, finally trending, update in the Tasia Fortune case. Did you see this? Where they say, they don't try to. They said it was a drug deal gone wrong.
0: Stop.
1: I'm like, what's it going to be next?
0: Stop.
2: Yeah.
1: What's it
2: going to
1: be
0: you know,
1: next?
0: Drug deals go wrong. Yeah, that's and they hang you because of that.
1: Yeah.
2: Yeah.
1: Basically.
0: That's come on, stop.
2: It's going to be aliens from the planet, the plantation.
1: Yeah, I don't know. I'm just so sick of this mess. I'm just so sick of it. But that's
0: can we let Mississippi have its own?
1: Like, please.
0: Let's let it do its own thing.
1: Well, except for our listeners. You guys can stay.
0: Yeah. But I mean, we're sending a boat.
1: Yeah. Sending a boat to Mississippi. That's nice. And that's what's trending.
0: Coming up, we got, we're going to find out.

0: 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Hughley Show.
1: It's Monday, and we're getting your week started right here on the D.L. Hughley Show.
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1: That'll do it for us, ladies and gentlemen. 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Oh, now, did you learn anything, Jasmine Sanders?
7: You know what? My heart was heavy yesterday because I found out about the death of Angela Stribling.
1: Horrible.
7: And, you know, everybody knows her from BET. They know her from Scream Scene. And, you know, of course, she was on the radio in D.C. And I had the privilege and the pleasure to meet her when we all went to D.C., all of the black women in radio who were being inducted into the Library of Congress. And I was, you know, I fanned out because I've always been a big fan of hers. I love her personality and her voice. And it hurt me so bad when I found out that she lost her battle with brain cancer after 2 years. And she and I had developed a little relationship and we would talk and reach out. And I never knew she was sick. So prayers to her husband, prayers to her family, her sister, you know, it's just terrible, especially someone, you know, the same age as you and you see, you know, it's really hard. Life is life. Yeah. Wow.
1: Life does keep life.
7: Yes, it does.
1: Prayers up for her.
7: Indeed.
1: She will be
7: beautiful,
1: missed.
7: Beautiful, beautiful spirit.
1: Yes, indeed. Junior's head of the king. What'd you learn today?
8: Well, I learned that it's probably you age out on certain things, like going to the state fair. I went this weekend, and boy,
7: I thought it was weird when you said you were going.
8: No, it's cool, but you know, it's different than when you had kids. You know, when you had kids, yeah. you chase them around, you let them ride the rides and all that. But after a while, especially in when it's 100 degrees, man,
7: all that walking,
1: you can keep your fried bacon.
7: The deep fried corn don't sound so good.
1: Exactly. Dos elotes, por favor.
7: Please.
8: Then it was packed from all those people in for the game. Oh my
1: keep
8: God.
1: Keep your fried Oreos. Yeah. Well, none of that.
7: I don't want none of it. No mas, no mas.
1: Big feet on the stick. Keep going.
7: Donde estas mis carros?
8: Shade. I mean, what? I'm like, oh, man.
7: Donde estas mis carros?
1: What is the cat?
7: I'm trying to say, where's my car? No, cat is not.
1: You said dos gatos.
7: No, I said, donde estas mis carros?
1: I don't think that's not real.
7: My car. I don't know.
1: That's not real.

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You just checked into the Sweat Hotel, and I'm your host, Keith Sweat. Now, the best part about breaking up is making up. 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So call me at 866-92-SWEAT, 866-927-9328. 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You can apologize, you can confess, and you can get a taste of this here maintenance man. Now, you just checked into the Sweat Hotel.